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week is over and the Cardinals are back to action tonight as they open up a three-game weekend series against the Arizona Diamondbacks. Welcome in to St. Louis Cardinals Baseball. The voice of the Cardinals, John Rooney, along with Ricky Orton, will have the call of the game. We'll also hear from Mike Claiborne, who is in Arizona. My name is Matt Pauly, coming your way from our St. Louis studios, and we're glad to be bringing you Cardinals baseball after an interesting last few days of no Cardinals baseball. Cardinals last played this past weekend when they took 2 of 3 against the Atlanta Braves, so they take some momentum into the break, and then some cool things happening during the break on Monday night. Jordan Walker wins the Major League Baseball Home Run Derby as he was able to out-duel Kyle Schwarber, the hometown favorite in Philadelphia, in the final. It was a really, really cool

0: evening for the Home Run Derby, something that a lot of Cardinals fans enjoyed. We'll hear from Jordan Walker coming up later on in the program. We'll also play back some of what his family had to say about him winning the Home Run Derby. So that happened on Monday. Then on Tuesday, it was the All-Star Game where the Cardinals had multiple individuals who participated on the pitching side. Riley O'Brien threw one scoreless inning, gave up a hit, had a strikeout, also hit a batter. Jordan Walker went 0-for-1 with a strikeout. Ivana Herrera went 0-for-1 as well. Coming into tonight's action, the Cardinals do make some moves, some small transactions being made. We'll start with Jojo Romero, the left-handed relief pitcher, and we hope the best for him. He's dealing with appendicitis, and he has been placed on the 15-day injured list that is retroactive to July 14th. The Cardinals have selected from the AAA Memphis roster right-hand pitcher Scott Blewett. It's been an up-and-down season for him at Memphis. Good strikeout numbers, but also somebody who was pretty impressive during spring training. Catcher Joel Pozo has been designated for assignment. One other move was made. The Cardinals have officially completed the trade that they had with the Tampa Bay Rays when they sent pitcher Chris Roycroft to him. At the time, he was traded for either a player to be named or cash considerations. Well, now it is a player to be named. That player has been named High A pitcher Trey Pooser. He is a right-handed pitcher. He has been acquired for Chris Roycroft. Pitching matchup tonight, Michael McGreevy is set to go for the Cardinals. McGreevy comes into this game 4-7 with a 3.01 ERA. The last time he pitched was against Milwaukee on July 8th when he went 6 1/3 strong innings, allowing just one run on 5 hits, 6 strikeouts, 1 walk. He picked up the win in that game. It was his first win in 2 months. He had not won a game since May 8th, despite the fact that he had pitched well during that time. This is going to be the first time that he's faced off against the Diamondbacks in his career. Right-hander Merrill Kelly going for the Diamondbacks tonight, 7-8, 5.38 ERA, coming off impressive back-to-back outings before the break in wins against the Padres and Marlins. He gave up a total of 3 runs over 12 innings, 9 career starts against St. Louis, 4-2 with a 3.33 ERA. Arizona finished off the pre-All-Star break portion of the season on a good roll when they swept the Los Angeles Dodgers. That being said, their problem this year, they haven't been good against good teams. They're 49-47 this year, but they could be much better. They are 19-31 against clubs that are 500 or above, and that includes that series sweep against the Dodgers. So they were 16-31 against clubs above 500 before that weekend series. But right now, they and the Cardinals, they are right next to each other when it comes to the wild card standings. So that makes this a big series, a big 3 games. The Cardinals are currently 1 game back of the Marlins for that final wild card spot. The Diamondbacks are 2.5 games back of the Marlins and just 1.5 games back of the Cardinals. We have a lot coming up on this edition of Ameren Total Access, including a conversation with Cardinals manager Oliver Marmol. You'll hear that next. This is Ameren Total Access on the Cardinals Radio Network, powered by Graybar.
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0: He's played the outfield well. I mean, he is deserving to have that shot that he had, and then he certainly took care of that opportunity.
1: And I think one of the quotes of the All-Star Home Run Derby Monday was Kyle Schwarber when the home run that Walker hit off the top of the center field fence and went into the shrubbery. Schwarber looked at the people next to him, and he goes, that might be a problem.
2: Yeah, I got nothing for that. But it was certainly fun for him. And Ollie talked to us earlier today about how much fun he had. And he was telling me a story yesterday about a player. He was in Dave Roberts' office, and a player from the All-Star team walked in and said, I'd like to get some one-on-one time with you guys and take something away from this All-Star game, because it was his first one. Mm. And he just wanted to just talk to them about the experience. And, you know, I think we take for granted the fact that while these guys kibitz around the batting cage and things of that nature, they never really are in a room together with the opposition where they can talk the game and just learn about each other. Now, they may share their agents and they may work out together, but I think that environment where you're considered the best of the best, where you can be in the same field like that, really means a lot to some of these kids.
0: Yeah, I think playing in the big leagues is that experience to a degree where you're at the highest level and you have this bonding experience with mm-hmm. your teammates. Now you get to the highest level and you are the guys that are separated above all the other players in the game, and you get to have a bonding moment. Ollie saying that he had a few of those bonding moments with players that was very meaningful to him, and I'm glad he got to experience that. And, you know, hopefully that's elevating for somebody like Ivan Herrera. You know, we were talking about him just a few moments ago before we came on here, and, you know, he's had a good first half. He's top 10 in OBP in the National League, but he can be better, and
2: yes,
0: maybe that experience is going to be elevating for him.
2: What's the one thing you guys are looking for from this ball club in the second portion of the season?
1: I'm looking for this team to continue to compete, continue to go out there and play as hard as they can, play all nine, and if they have a real stinker of a game, come out the next day and play great, just like they have when they've had those bad times. If they can carry that through to the end of the season, the growth that we're going to see for this team going into 2027, to me, will be enormous.
0: I think that the players, the lineup is going to, they're going to be fine and get better. I think Weatherholt's going to have a good second part of the season. I feel like I'm not worried about that. What I think is most important to me in terms of what can separate you good, bad, or indifferent is how does the bullpen do the rest of the way. I think the rotation is kind of that's who you got, and they're good. They've been fine. I think the bullpen, and with JoJo Romero now being out for a couple of weeks, I just think that's going to be the question mark. I would just love to see all of those guys just, you know, be as hot as possible. Get up in a tree somewhere and just don't fall out of that tree until October. I feel like that is always key in the last part of a season. How well does your bullpen do?
2: Well, we're going to find out firsthand tonight as the Cardinals are going to take on the Diamondbacks to get things started. Along with the voice of the Cardinals, John Rooney and Ricky Horton, I'm Mike Claiborne, and we are inside the ballpark with the roof closed at Chase Field in Arizona.
3: 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You heard Claves allude to the conversation that he had with Jordan Walker. You'll hear that next. 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
15: Jordan Walker, a fun All-Star week for you, man. Have you come down off that high yet?
16: A little bit, man. Yeah, I had a few days just relaxing. That was pretty good. It's pretty good.
15: What was the most fun thing aside from winning the Derby? I know you and I talked about you were going to try and learn a little bit about All-Star.
16: Yeah, I talked to a few of them in the dugout, man. They had some good stuff to say. I'm not going to share it out there, but I definitely learned a little bit.
15: The Derby itself, yeah. I mean, it was obviously a high for you. Right. When did you get into that groove? I know those last six swings, yeah. It was just, and you didn't overswing.
16: Right. I think I just blacked out, in all honesty. Like, I just kind of just swung. I tried to be as easy as possible. There wasn't really anything to it. I just took my best swing and just hoped it was a homer. Pretty much, that's all it was, yeah.
15: For you, this has been such an incredible year. Where will this rank for you? Because you had a great start to the season, and it just continues, and then you have this. What do you want to build on?
16: I want to build on just consistency at the plate, man. I think that's it, man. I know how I would like to feel at the plate. I would like to carry that, you know, over a longer period of time. This game's hard, so, you know, it's going to take a lot of work to do that. But that's really my number one thing going into this next half.
15: And the fact that you've been around a little bit, do you try and make sure you keep it simple? Because I know a lot of guys try and complicate things, and you've gone through that yourself. Right. So what about now? How do you try and simplify things?
16: You got absolutely right. And keep it simple. You know, just go about my routine like how I've been doing all year. And then if I'm feeling a little off, don't really go straight to the mechanics. Go straight to, like, the effort level in my swing. You know, if am I swinging too hard, then that's why I need to go first, and then how can I work on, you know, dialing that back a bit and just getting to where, you know, everything feels right. So that's kind of, you know, where my mind's at right now.
15: All-Star week, how many autographs you think you signed?
16: Man,
15: you're going to sign a few more?
16: I can't even count, man, but it's a lot of fun, absolutely. I mean, I think Philly did a wonderful job with how they hosted the All-Star game.
15: Well, we're all proud of you. We're happy for you, and hopefully you had as much fun doing as we did watching you.
16: Appreciate it, Mike. Thank you, brother.
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0: He made a great valid point of when they sacrificed for you, right?
1: Right, absolutely.
0: Mom and Dad.
2: Yes.
0: $1 million. What is your sacrifice?
2: Probably a new car.
0: What you gonna get?
2: I didn't even thought about that.
1: He was a car.
2: We know.
3: I mean, I got what I want. He, on the biggest stage, showed that he handles the pressure and excels. What, I mean, that just makes me proud.
4: I want to ask to Grandma, how are you feeling out there?
5: Oh my God, I can't express it, but he knows. I've watched him since he was illegal playing baseball. He was too young to play. And I've been following him since he started, when they couldn't find cleats small enough for him. And he was truly engrossed. And I do believe this is his life calling. I believe it.
6: Really cool moment there. That audio is courtesy of Netflix, who had the Home Run Derby on Monday. And fun to hear from his entire family who were there rooting for him. Not a lot of people were rooting for him inside that ballpark, but they absolutely were. And speaking of that, the Cardinals have since announced a quick turn promo item coming up next Friday, a week from tonight. The Cardinals are going to be in action against the Reds. That's going to be a 7:15 start. And the Cardinals have announced that they are going to be giving away a Jordan Walker Home Run Derby Champ t-shirt. One of the things Walker said in the post-game interview was, they don't boo nobodies. That was his comment when talking about all the people in Philadelphia who were booing him. Well, this shirt, it looks awesome. It's got Walker on it. He's got the Home Run Derby chain that St. Louis and former Philadelphia Philly Ryan Howard gave to him. It says Champ written across the thing. And then down at the bottom, it says, they don't boo nobodies. And that is going to be a giveaway item, 15,000 fans ages 13 and older on July 24th against first 15,000 through the gates coming up next Friday. Tickets are available at cardinals.com. 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We are going to wrap up this edition of Ameren Total Access. We'll do that coming up in just a moment as you are locked in to the Cardinals Radio Network powered by Graybar.
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0: switch around the NL Central. The Cubs and Twins are playing at Wrigley. Right now they are in the fifth inning, and the Twins have a 4-1 lead over Chicago. Also the Reds, they are in Denver for a matchup against the Rockies. Cincinnati leads 1-0, top of the fourth inning. Brewers and Marlins, that game certainly impacts the divisional race and the wild card race for the Cardinals. Top of the sixth inning, that game is even 1-1. They almost did not play that game in Milwaukee due to air quality conditions because of the Canadian wildfire. And in fact, in Cleveland, the Pirates were supposed to play the Guardians tonight. That game has been postponed. It will be made up as a doubleheader tomorrow, but it was postponed because of the air quality conditions going on in some of the northernmost parts of our country. Again, as that smoke is coming down from Canada. In our game, the Cardinals and the Arizona Diamondbacks, Michael McGreevy against Merrill Kelly. The voice of the Cardinals, John Rooney and Ricky Jordan at the call of the game. We'll also hear from Mike Claiborne, and I'll talk to you after the game wraps up here on the Cardinals Radio Network, powered by Graybar.
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2: Welcome back to St. Louis Cardinals baseball. Let's go over our starting lineups here tonight. First of three between the Diamondbacks and the Cardinals. And they are presented by Bet365, where winning is everything. And we'll start with the Redbirds. Oliver Marmol, the manager, and he just spent some time in Philadelphia as a representative of the National League All-Star team. He was a coach there for Dave Roberts, and I know very thrilled about that opportunity. The 40-year-old manager in his fifth year managing the Cardinals will have this lineup. It'll be J.J. Weatherholt to lead things off. He struggled going into the break, 0 for his last 10 and 3 for his last 24. So he's looking to start off well. Here on the 17th of July, game number 96 for the Cardinals. Ivan Herrera, a National League All-Star, will be the DH, and he will bat second, an on-base percentage of .381. Alec Burleson leads the club with doubles, and that is the number 23. He has 23 of those. He's also third in the National League in RBIs with 67. He'll play first base with Jordan Walker, the hero of the home run derby at the All-Star game. He'll be in right field and bat next. And it'll be Lars Nupar in left field batting fifth. Mason Wynn has 9 straight games where he's had at least one hit against Arizona. He'll play shortstop. Nathan Church, 0 for his last 19, will play center. And Jose Fermin, the Ferminator, was actually at the All-Star game as a fan. I found that pretty interesting. And Jimmy Crooks will be the catcher in bat ninth. Fermin, by the way, playing third base. And that is the Cardinals lineup. Let's look at Torey Lovello's lineup on the other side. Ketel Marte has been a 3-time All-Star. He's a switch hitter. He'll play second base and bat first. 10 years with Arizona. It'll be Geraldo Perdomo, the shortstop, also a switch hitter, batting second. Corbin Carroll is the right fielder. He'll bat third. Gabriel Moreno, a 7-game hitting streak, will do the catching and hit cleanup. Max Kepler bats from the left side, and he will hit next, and he'll be in left field. It'll be Lourdes Gurriel Jr., the DH, batting next. Nolan Arenado, former Cardinal, 10-time Gold Glover, 8-time All-Star, and 3-time home run champion. He's got a great resume, of course. He'll play third base. We respect him. Ildemar Vargas, also a former Cardinal, not with those numbers. He'll play first base and bat eighth. And Tim Tawa is the center fielder. He'll bat ninth. There's your lineups. Cardinals and Diamondbacks. First pitch comes up next.
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0: boxes. The pitch to Walker. Check swing. Ball four. Down and in. From 0-2 to a base on balls, loading the bases.
1: That was a bit of a quick pitch, too, by Kelly. He was trying to sneak that in on Jordan Walker. I would say there was a lot of respect in that particular at-bat. He was not, even though he was ahead of him, I don't think he was ever comfortable pitching to Jordan.
0: Here's Lars Nootbaar batting with the bases loaded. Nootbaar with three hits in his last 16 at-bats. Two of those hits, extra bases, a double and a home run. Nootbaar playing in his 33rd game. The pitch to the left-handed batter, low for a ball. And you know Nootbaar is going to work the count on Kelly.
1: Oh, is he ever.
0: After a flyout by Weatherholt, Herrera reached on an error. Burleson singled, and Walker took a walk, loading the bases. From the stretch, the pitch on the way, and Nootbaar looks at a fastball inside. No challenge by the catcher, Gabriel Moreno.

0: at becoming a better defender, which he already is a very good one.
1: Here's a curveball in for a strike to Corbin Carroll.
0: But that's important to him. He was a shortstop in high school. He got up to the varsity as a sophomore. One of the pitchers on his team was Andre Pallante, who's also pitching in this series. But he really loves the idea of fielding.
1: A swing and a miss. Changeup well off the plate. A swing and a miss for Corbin Carroll, who struck out against Guardians closer Cade Smith in Carroll's only All-Star game at bat on Tuesday. Carroll ended the stretch going to the All-Star break 4-for-50 and 19 strikeouts over his last 14 games. And he takes a pitch high for a ball.
0: That's almost hard to believe, isn't it?
1: It's very hard for me to believe from Corbin Carroll.
0: Yeah, he's such a good player.
1: Very consistent player since winning Rookie of the Year when he came up. The three-time All-Star, 2023 National League Rookie of the Year, takes a pitch a little low, 2-2. Seabats with nobody on base and two outs in the bottom of the first inning. McGreevy, starting for the 19th time, a 4-7 record with a 3.01 ERA. 102 and a third innings of work for McGreevy, and there's a high fly ball left center field. Newbar says, I'll take this one, and makes the catch, waving off Nathan Church. 1-2-3 go the D-backs. We played 1-2-0 Cardinals.
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1: You know, Ricky, we didn't talk much about the at-bat by Nathan Church, but I like the way he swept the ball back through the middle, and it took a great diving catch by Tim Tawa to take a hit away and an RBI. Here's a swing and a miss as Kelly gets ahead of Cardinal third baseman Jose Fermin in the second.
0: He was definitely robbed by that, and who knows how much longer that inning might have gone, because I think Merrill Kelly was kind of at the end of how many pitches you can throw in an inning, for goodness sakes. He was getting gassed there at one point.
1: Pitch in the dirt, one ball, one strike on Fermin, who was a spectator at the All-Star game and the Home Run Derby. How about that?
0: If I didn't know about it, you said one Cardinal went as a fan and sat at the game and watched it.
1: There's a ball smoked right back through the middle, a base hit for Fermin.
0: He would be my guess. That wouldn't be a hard guess, would it?
1: He can't get enough of this game.
0: Yeah, no, he's supportive, too, and he's humble enough to, you know, he's not saying, well, hey, you know, I should be sitting in the front row. I mean, he was kind of just a regular fan. He didn't get any special treatment. He went with his cousin to watch both the Home Run Derby and the All-Star game, and honestly, that tells I think, a lot of people a little bit more maybe about Jose Fermin.
1: Jimmy Crooks, he hits one so high into right field, just got under it, and so does right fielder Corbin Carroll in medium right to make the catch. Before J.J. Weatherholt comes to bat, let's pause for a station ID on the Cardinals Radio Network, powered by Graybar.

0: I'd say so. From the stretch, the 3-2 pitch with the runner going, a swing and a foul that goes out of play off to the right. I think he gets to the two strikes, and then he's trying to finesse his way through the at-bat.
1: Right.
0: After the Diamondbacks lost each of Kelly's previous six starts, including all five in June, Kelly won both of his July outings against the Brewers and the Padres, giving up only three runs in 12 innings. The runner goes. The pitch is fouled straight back. Herrera was on it, but fouled it back to the screen. And back to first base, J.J. Weatherholt. Good speed over at first and Weatherholt.
1: Kelly's velocity is about the same as McGreevy's. He's a 37-year-old right-hander, but 92 on the fastball, 88, 89 on the changeup, which is about the same as McGreevy's.
0: The runner goes, the 3-2 pitch, a swing and a miss. Herrera strikes out. The Cardinals had a couple of base runners, one pickoff and a walk with a man left. The D-backs come up in the bottom of the second, 2-0 Cardinals.
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0: Gabriel Moreno, their catcher, takes a strike on the inside corner, a check swing. The Diamondbacks bat in the second inning, 2-0 Cardinals. Moreno, Kepler, then Gurriel Jr. The windup by McGreevy and the pitch. Fastball, baby, that's in there. Well placed for strike two. Moreno's on a seven-game hitting streak, 12 for 27, a couple of doubles, three RBIs. Four walks during that time, and he takes the batter's timeout.
1: McGreevy is hitting the outside corner with his fastball, and Kelly is not. And that's why it's 2-0 right now.
0: Nubar plays over toward left center field for the right-handed batting catcher. McGreevy with a sidestep to kick the 0-2 pitch, a swing and a line drive right field that's going to drop in front of Walker. Pitch up and away, and Moreno went with it. He has an eight-game hitting streak. Two hittable on two strikes.
1: Well, he tried to climb the ladder with him and just sneak one past him, and Moreno was too quick with the hand. Now, all he did is just poke it to right field, but that still counts.
0: Max Kepler playing in his 13th game, batting 200. Seven hits, three runs scored, a homer, eight RBIs, shows bunt, bunts it up the third baseline. It's perfect, and that is a base hit. Just inside the third base bag. But Fermin playing over almost like a shortstop. Kepler takes advantage of that. And the Diamondbacks have two base runners on with nobody out.
1: really a perfect bunt. That was great form. Had the

0: see.
1: I'm a Peppers.
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8: First pitch from Michael Magrebia, called strike in at the knees. Tim Tawa at the plate. He went to Stanford University. 25-year-old center fielder leads off the bottom of the third with the Diamondbacks trailing by a run. Next pitch is taken low, 1-1. Magrebia gave up an unearned run last inning, a couple of hits. One was a bunt single. The other one was a flare to right on a 0-2 pitch. Good piece of hitting by Gabriel Moreno, who stretched his hitting streak to eight straight games.

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1: 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Making it to the game with a clean jersey. 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
5: We have a 2-2 game in Arizona, and to tell you about the fifth, Mike Claiborne.
6: Thank you very much, John Rooney. Good to see you and Ricky and Ryan Schulte here in Arizona as Jimmy Crook sees a first pitch call strike, swing and a miss on pitch number two.
5: Got the changeup.
6: Jimmy's been struggling a little bit leading up to the All-Star break, hitting 161. He flew to right his first time out. Now he calls a timeout. Bill Miller gives him time, unlike Jordan Walker.
5: I actually
6: earlier.
5: Think... that Kelly was in his motion, but
6: there's a line drive to the second baseman Marte, and that's how we start things off here in the fifth inning.
5: But we've seen time called with the pitcher in their motion almost all the time.
6: I don't know what Bill Miller was paying attention to, but
5: he didn't grant it,
6: didn't give it to him. That brings the top of the order up, and that's JJ Weatherholt. JJ,
5: about time for him to break out.
6: Yeah, he's due. And you know, I think that first-year grind may have caught up to him late. A few days off probably will do him good.
5: Same thing for Church.
6: No
5: Church
6: doubt.
5: Looks much more comfortable at the plate tonight.
6: First pitch to J.J., swing and a miss. J.J. drew a walk also. Flew to left on the first pitch of the game. Yvonne Herrera's on deck, waiting to get a crack at Merrill Kelly, who's about to throw a 74th pitch. It's on the way. He just missed. So one ball, one strike to the Cardinals second baseman, J.J. Weatherholt. Coming into this game, J.J.'s only seen Kelly once. He went 2-for-3 the first time he saw him. Another one on the way, and that's low for a ball. Nice crowd here at Chase Field. A lot of Cardinal fans here this evening. But we see that quite a bit, though, when the Redbirds go west. As Kelly goes into his windup, here's his next pitch. High for a ball. Day games tomorrow and Sunday before the Redbirds head west to Anaheim to take on the Angels for three before they come back home for the makeup game on Thursday against Arizona. And then we open up against Cincinnati for the weekend as J.J. turns on a pitch. See you later. That one is long gone. And the Cardinals are back on top 3-2 as J.J. Weatherholt didn't miss any of that one. John, it was almost reminiscent of Jordan Walker's home run derby feat.
5: Well, this one shot to right field, and Carroll didn't even move in right field. Way back in the seats. And that breaks the 0 for 11.
6: That's a good way to do it, as J.J. didn't miss any of that pitch. And the Redbirds are back on top as Merrill Kelly gives up his 21st home run of the season. Now Yvonne Herrera stands in. Yvonne reached on an error and eventually scored in the first inning. Also struck out. He sees the first pitch inside for a ball. J.J. Weatherholt gives the Redbirds a lead now. His 14th home run of the season as Yvonne swings and fouls one to the right of our broadcast position.
5: Well, thanks to Mason Wynn, the Cardinals have a lead.
7: Yes.
5: If he doesn't throw out Arenado, it's a tie game right now.
6: As Ivan Herrera with a one ball, one strike count. Waits on the next pitch, and here it is. It's a ground ball to Nolan Arenado. We've seen this way too many times as he throws out Herrera for the second out of the inning. Tell you one thing. His bat may have slowed down just a bit, but Nolan Arenado can still pick it with the best of them.
5: He plays a platinum glove third base to this day.
6: Ted Drew starts with quality ingredients, fresh dairy and pure honey and premium toppings, all blended to create the creamiest custard around. Ted Drew's unmatched quality, unforgettable taste. And that brings in Alec Burleson. Burley swings at the first pitch and pops it foul over our heads. Burley had a single in the first inning, also grounded out to second, his second time up. He has family, like a lot of players on this road trip. Out in Arizona, as he swings and hits one down the left field line, it's curving foul. Home run distance, but just on the wrong side of the foul pole.
5: Burleson thought it was going to be a foul ball.
6: That's
5: didn't
6: why
5: drop the
6: never
5: bat.
6: Dropped the bat.
5: But just in case, he was making his way up the first base line. But that went foul by plenty.
6: So we'll do it again. He's in the hole, nothing and two with two out. Kelly looks in, goes into his windup. Here's his pitch. Swinging as a tapper foul toward the Cardinal dugout. Chase Field, it's been around for a while. Huge outfield, 432 to the deepest part of the ballpark.
5: Well, that ball that Moreno hit, that's a home run.
6: Yes.
5: In those parks.
6: You are absolutely right about that. Another one on the way to Burleson. He turns on a pitch and hits it foul down the right field line. Ball person backhands it. Nice snap.
5: The work he did with Brad Brown during the All-Star break down here, that bat is quick.
6: Yes, it is. No rest for the weary. Now we have activity in the bullpen for Arizona as Burley fouls another pitch. Taylor Clark is now warming in the bullpen. I'm anxious to see this Brandon Garcia. We didn't see much of him. But they say he's now throwing, he's touching 98 from the left side, and Johnny's throwing sidearm. So be careful. Another pitch to Burleson. He fouls another one off. So this has been quite a foul ball contest between Alec Burleson and Merrill Kelly. Cardinals on top 3-2 is J.J. Weatherholt homered here in the top of the fifth. As Kelly comes to the plate one more time, and Burleson pops this one up. This may be in fair territory. The left fielder is Max Kepler. He's under it in foul territory for the final out. We go to the bottom of the fifth. Redbirds on top by a 3-2.
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0: don't see any action in the Cardinals' pen.
1: Yeah, we were talking about that. Maybe he had a low pitch count.
0: Fastball into J.J. Weatherholt, whose homer in the fifth inning is the difference in the game right now, not counting some of the good defensive plays, Mason Wynn, etc.
1: I'll tell you one thing. You and I were talking before the inning started. Uh-oh, that one gets away? Did they say a foul?
0: No, I think that was a check swing and a foul. I believe it hit his bat.
1: J.J. Weatherholt defensively is making himself into some kind of player.
0: Agreed.
1: I mean, it's like Velcro. I mean, he doesn't miss anything. He's always in the right position.
0: Love his footwork,
1: yes,
0: too. Always very smooth. Next delivery has popped up into left field off the bat of Weatherholt. And that's going to be handled by Kepler for out number one. And before Herrera bats, we're going to pause right here for Station ID on the Cardinals Radio Network, powered by Graybar.
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0: Ivan Herrera reached on an error in the first inning and later scored one of the two unearned runs in that inning. He's also struck out and grounded out, batting for the fourth time. Snap throw to first, and a close play there. Crooks is back, thankfully. Don't want to have another guy picked off.
1: Good snap, though, by Moreno.
0: Oh, he's got a great arm, too. You know, when you have a great arm, you can't wait for a shot at throwing somebody out somewhere. Just want to show it off a little bit. Next pitch to Herrera is grounded towards third. This could be two. Arenado to second for one on the first. And it's an inning-ending double play. So the leadoff hit is erased. And we go to the seventh inning stretch presented by Spectrum. Built for big moments. Here for St. Louis, the Cardinals leading Arizona 3-2.
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0: Third baseman Nolan Arenado leads off the bottom of the seventh inning. The seventh inning stretch presented by Spectrum. It's internet, mobile, and streaming TV all from one place. And it is Michael McGreevy back out for the seventh inning. McGreevy with 84 pitches through six, delivers a pitch, and it's swung on and missed by Arenado. I thought his strikeout of Arenado back in the second inning was a key moment with a runner on third base. That helped save a run.
1: A lot of keys tonight.
0: Yes.
1: In this game. Speaking of which, well, not a different subject completely, in the category of you just never know what you'll see at the ballpark, we have a lot of Cardinal fans here.
0: Oh, yeah. Swing and a miss. Another good pitch.
1: And apparently, there's a New York Ranger fan here with a New York Ranger hockey jersey on. Now, I know hockey season. They announced the schedule the other day.

0: Him out here in the seventh. Preserve the Cardinal lead. The pitch is a called strike outside corner. That one was a slider. So he threw the changeup that darted away, and then he threw the slider that darted towards the outside corner, and that fooled the batter.
1: Interesting to see how Fermin is playing him. A lot of hitting room on the left side.
0: Fastball inside.
2: That was close.
0: Very close. So something's got to give here. A 3-2 count on Marte, who's 1-for-3 in this game. Grounded out twice, singled up the middle. Working quickly is Soriano. He has the sign from Crooks. And the 3-2 pitch is a swing and a miss. He struck him out. Got him with the changeup. Big pitch for George Soriano. Great work to save that run and help out McGreevy. We go to the eighth. The Cardinals lead 3-2.
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0: Well, here we go. We're in the eighth inning of a one-run ball game, and both teams are 16-14 in games decided by one run. Ball one, Alec Burleson facing Juan Murillo. Burleson takes ball two high, 2-0. We've seen some defensive plays in this game tonight.
12: And I, not just good defensive plays, but at key moments. I mean, with two outs, a runner on third base, a run would score if you don't make the play. And Wynn's had a couple of those.
0: Murillo with the pitch. A check swing. Low for a ball. 3-0 on Alec Burleson. Two runs, one earned for McGreevy tonight. The pitch, a strike called. It's 3-1 on Burleson.
12: He got his ERA back under 3, and you think about this deep into a season, making start number 19, that's pretty impressive.
0: The 3-1 pitch, maybe a go pitch here. A swing, and it's popped up. Foul going out of play off to our left.
12: I have an attendance guest, by the way.
0: Oh, do you?
12: I knew you guys were... You knew that I had an inning off there. I was walking around counting everybody. 29,931 is my guess.
0: That's a good crowd on a Friday night.
12: Yep.
0: Here at Chase Field. And a good ball game. 3-2 Cardinals. Burleson checks his swing, and he takes high, ball four. The Cardinals have put the leadoff man on in the sixth, the seventh, and the eighth, but they haven't been able to score in the sixth or the seventh after Weatherholt hit a one-out home run in the fifth to give the Cardinals the one-run advantage.
12: Murillo does not walk a lot of batters. 14 walks, 30-plus innings. Now, he doesn't really have trouble with that, but seems a little off with his command.
2: The right-hander's pitch, a swing and a foul back, and Walker was right on it.
12: And I usually say this first

0: game back after the break. But, I think guys are different now. But it would always be that one pitcher on either team would just have the hardest time throwing strikes after the All-Star break because you're not throwing every day. You kind of lose it a little.
1: The one-strike pitch. Walker swings, fouling another one out of play off to the right. Now, will he get his timeout here?
0: Yeah. Well, you better ask earlier. You better get the reservation. Okay, hurry up. Hurry up, Jordan. Yep.
1: He takes it, and it's granted.
0: There you go.
1: But I'm with you, Ricky. I do believe Kelly was in his motion.
0: Yeah.
1: But we don't see that call many times.
0: No.
1: More times than not? Okay, go ahead and take the timeout.
0: I think Kelly did it sneakily. I think he made a really slow little movement.
1: The 0-2 is a breaking ball outside, backhanded by Moreno, 1-2 on Walker.
0: In fact, I think he was looking at Jordan and could tell when he was starting to call time, and then he went into his motion just to negate that. Because I know he quick pitched him the at-bat before. I think that's what he did. I'll have to go ask him.
1: Murillo with the pitch on 1-2 and a runner at first base.

0: the time. Now the pitch, a swing and a foul out of play to our left. Nice catch by a fan. That foul ball had something on it. 1-2 the count on the Cardinal center fielder, trying to pick up Newt Barr from second base. Morillo with the kick, the pitch. A swing and a foul. That's off to the left. The Cardinals led 2-0 going to the bottom of the second inning. A pass ball set up a run. Then the tying run in the third inning. The Cardinals took the lead in the fifth and have added on here in the eighth inning, 4-2. The pitch. Church takes wide. Two balls, two strikes. Two outs in the Cardinals' eighth inning, and a leadoff walk has turned into a run with the help of a wild pitch. The 2-2 pitch coming up. Here it is. A ground ball slowly hit to the shortstop. Perdomo gloves, throws quickly, and a good pick at first base by Vargas retires Church. But the Cardinals take advantage of a leadoff walk and a wild pitch to add on. We go to the bottom of the eighth, 4-2 Cardinals.
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0: Luis Gastelum is the new pitcher for the Cardinals, and he is a new pitcher at the big league level. 2 2/3 innings, and he's in a high leverage situation here, protecting a two-run lead. The pitch inside almost hit Perdomo.
10: They've got a left-hander getting loose, Philip Abner, in their pen. And the Cardinals draw the first blood out of the bullpen. That was a huge run in the top of the eighth inning. Good work, Mason Wynn.
0: The pitch. Outside. Two balls and no strikes. Perdomo, Carroll, and Moreno. Now the Diamondbacks have Ryan Thompson warming up. Gastelum delivers a pitch a little bit high. Three balls, no strikes. The right-hander works out of the stretch all the time. His pitch right down the middle, a strike called. Four-seamer at 93 miles an hour. 2 2/3, five hits, two runs earned, two home runs allowed, no walks and three strikeouts for Gastelum. The right-hander's pitch. Strike call in the outside corner, and that's challenged, and I think it's going to be
11: better. Better challenge
0: four.
11: In the strike ball.
0: Perdomo was certain that ball was off the outside corner. It was. And it's a leadoff walk, bringing the tying run to the plate. Before Carroll bats, let's pause for an ID here on the Cardinals Radio Network, powered by Graybar.
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0: Gastelum's pitch, a strike on the outside corner. It's a left-handed batting, Corbin Carroll. 24-year-old Luis Gastelum from Mexico. His best pitch, a changeup. From the stretch, the pitch. Carroll takes a high fastball, 94 miles an hour.
10: Throws hard enough, but the changeup is where he gets a lot of his outs. So far, he's shown well.
0: The leadoff man is on. Perdomo took a walk, has a safe lead at first, but Burleson holding the pitch. A swing and a long one down the right field line toward the corner, and the ball is fair. And a home run for Carroll, tying the game. A line drive that just got inside the pole into the Cardinal bullpen.
10: Well, you said it earlier, just a matter of time with a player like Corbin Carroll, who has been in a dreadful slump lately, but he got a changeup up, and he hammered it. He hammered it right down the right field line. It was just barely fair, just barely long enough, but it counts.
0: Huge run for the Cardinals in the top half as Carroll followed a walk with a game-tying home run, and now it's Moreno, Kepler, and Gurriel, and a strike called. Moreno, a single, run scored, a double, and a strikeout. And Gastelum has been bitten by the home run bug since coming up. There's a ball that's hit foul. Dave McKay, the first base coach, has it. 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
10: That's his third home run in the four games that he's pitched in at the big league level.
0: Now time called at the plate by Moreno. Moreno with a single, a double. He struck out swinging. And Michael McGreevy will not figure in this decision. Bullpen game all the way. The pitch. Change up low.
10: Well, the walk is really the not the bigger problem. The home run is the bigger problem. But the walk made it what it is, a two-run shot in a tie game.
0: Right-hander against right-hander, the pitch. Moreno taps that one right back to the first base side of the mound. Gastelum throws out. Moreno, one out. One out for Max Kepler. Kepler's night, a bunt single. He was stranded at third in the second inning.
10: Well, I do think these teams are pretty evenly matched in so many ways. Their averages, their ER, I mean, everything's about the same statistically. Their records are pretty close. They're both wanting to be wild card winners in the National League.
0: Here's a pitch in for a strike to Kepler.
10: And this game can't be any closer. Four runs on seven hits apiece.
0: The only error in the game belongs to the Diamondbacks. And that was committed by their second baseman, Marte, his first error of the season. Here's a high pop-up foul on the third base side, and no play as the ball hits the roof of the third base dugout. Fermin, he got over to the railing and just watched it go on out of play.
10: Cardinals do not have an error, but they do have a pass ball that led to an unearned run.
0: 4-4 in Arizona. Gastelum is ready with the sign. The pitch on the way. A swing and a miss. The changeup strikes out Kepler. Walk, home run, tap out to the pitcher, a strikeout. And Lourdes Gurriel Jr. is coming up with nobody on and two runs in. Corbin Carroll went 0 for 12 in the Dodgers series, 0 for 3 before the home run here. The pitch low to Gurriel, 1-0.

0: 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Seawald on 1-2, a ground ball that goes off Seawald's glove, and there's no play by the second baseman, Marte. Thank goodness Seawald got some leather on that.
1: Oh, boy, that's a break for the Cardinals. Marte would have had that easily, and we'll see how they score that. That should be a hit because he just reached out.
0: He just said base hit.
1: Flailed at it. Yeah, I think that, well, I can give him an error on that, but I'll take the hit. If I'm Fermin, a two-hit game for him, more importantly, the go-ahead run, the potential go-ahead run on base here in the ninth inning.
0: Now Jimmy Crooks, he's one out of three tonight. Left-handed batting catcher out of Oklahoma, the pitch. Check swing, fastball upstairs.
1: What happens when a pitcher doesn't make a play defensively?
0: Usually strange things.
1: So let's look for some strange things.
0: Some lingering thoughts in that pitcher's mind. Fermin was picked off earlier by Merrill Kelly. Has a pretty good lead at first base. The pitch. Outside, 2-0 on Jimmy Crooks, and that play may be haunting
1: it happens.
0: Seawald right now.
1: It just happens.
0: Or the lack of making the play. The inability to get the out. The 2-0 pitch here for Jimmy Crooks. A high slider, ball three. Garcia, a lefty, is warming in the bullpen for Arizona. Runner at first. Nobody out. The 3-0 pitch for Jimmy Crooks. He's taking and takes ball four. The go-ahead run is on second base with nobody out.
1: You know, Torrey Lovello's been around this game long enough. It didn't take him very long to get a left-hander up behind his closer, for goodness sake.
0: Right.
1: And I think it's because of what we're talking about. I think he sees the potential of things kind of going awry quickly here. Now, he's got to have a three-batter minimum, of course. But I feel like he may have seen that a little uh-oh moment there.
0: Ryan Kaplan, the pitching coach, hurries out to the mound now to buy some time for their pitcher warming in the bullpen. Garcia is getting ready. Stanek has been warming up for the Cardinals. A two-run homer by Corbin Carroll in the bottom of the eighth inning tied the score at four. But the Cardinals have come back with an infield hit off Seawald's glove and a base on balls to Jimmy Crooks. J.J. Weatherholt was able to break out of an 0 for 11, hitting his 14th home run of the year in the fifth inning. He had a fly ball to left for an out. And he's 1-for-3 with a homer and a walk tonight.
1: Riley O'Brien now has joined Stanek in case the Cardinals can get the lead here.
0: Seawald listening in for the sign by way of pitch comm. Moreno puts down the target. Weatherholt. And he did not square around to bunt, even though Seawald did the inside move and a look to second base. A fact-finding move there to see if Weatherholt was going to drop the bat.
1: Yes, it was.
0: Arenado plays at the edge of the turf at third. In on the turf at first, Vargas. The pitch, Weatherholt takes a strike on the outside corner. And that was after the walk to Jimmy Crooks. Ivan Herrera is waiting on deck. The one strike pitch. Weatherholt takes a slider inside.
1: Almost hit him. Also, almost went back to the screen.
0: That was a fastball that
1: just looked, took
0: had
1: off.
0: Some movement that took off, and you're right, nearly hit Weatherholt. The runners lead at first and second base. Seawald kicks, he pitches, and that's down the middle of strike. 1-2 on the rookie second baseman. The go-ahead run is Fermin at second, Crooks at first base. 4-4 in the ninth. Seawald brings in the pitch. Weatherholt swings, and there's a hit to center field. The stop sign goes up at third base for Fermin. The bases are loaded. Nobody out for Ivan Herrera.
1: How about that at bat by Weatherholt? That's why the Cardinal manager didn't have him bunt there. I just think he has so much trust in Weatherholt to have a good at-bat, come up with hits, not ground into double plays, that he just let him swing away, and he got rewarded for it.
0: Ivan Herrera grounded into his 13th double play back in the seventh inning.

0: far, a walk, a ground out, an infield hit, and a strikeout. One out of three.
1: You know, there is a base open.
0: And it's third base, but it is an open base. With the left-handed batter, Nootbaar, up after that. The pitch. Walker swings, lifting a foul ball out of play off to the right, and Garcia, with a cutter, came right after him.
1: I wouldn't do it, but I'd be tempted to do it.
0: Moreno steps out in front of home plate, waving his arms, getting the attention of his pitcher and the infielders. The Cardinals have Crooks on second, Weatherholt at first base. Two outs, a run in on a sacrifice fly by Ivan Herrera. 5-4 Cardinals in the ninth. The pitch. Walker takes low.
1: I think a great question for Torrey Lovello after this game, no matter what happens, we might play 20 innings, who knows? But ask him that question. I think somebody should. Did you even think about walking Walker?
0: The 1-1. Walker swings, grounds it sharply to Perdomo, who throws to second. Marte gets there ahead of Weatherholt. 6-4 on the force play. But the Cardinals have scored a run. Let's hold them and go home for the night. On to the bottom of the ninth with Riley O'Brien coming in. And the Cardinals leading the D-backs 5-4.
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0: Brian Torres pinch ran for Crooks, and now it's Pajes behind the plate. And Riley O'Brien's first pitch is fouled off to the left. Our game is in the bottom half of the ninth inning. The Cardinals lead 5-4. The pitch by O'Brien, taken a little bit high by Nolan Arenado. O'Brien with a kick, the pitch inside. He hit Caminero with a pitch on the hand in the All-Star game. Fortunately, the x-rays were negative. And O'Brien went on to finish up a scoreless inning. But now he's trying to pick up a save here and give the Cardinals a win in the first game back from the break. And there's a pitch outside. 3-1 on Arenado. Castellum went one inning, one hit, a walk, a two-run homer by Carroll. The pitch by O'Brien. Inside, and that hit Arenado. Or did it? Arenado darted out of the way. It was out of the strike zone. We'll see if they call that a walk or a hit by pitch. Nonetheless, there's a base runner

0: Tawa's the tying run at second base, off to a lead. Wynn plays behind him up the middle. Marte, the switch batter, up there left-handed. O'Brien's pitch is swung on and fouled out of play. The Diamondbacks are down to their last strike.
1: I said this game's been fun, but I've had enough fun, thank you.
0: O'Brien, a number of ways to go here.
1: Yeah.
0: Change-up, sweeper. Let's see what he does on 0-2. Ketel Marte waits the pitch to him. Down and in, throwing the sweeper. And he wasn't going to make a mistake with that.
1: No, he wasn't going to keep it down, and Marte did not chase.
0: One ball, two strikes, tying run at second. Tawa off to a lead. O'Brien from the stretch. The pause, the kick, the pitch. Foul ball over to the Cardinal dugout. Our game continues. I mentioned both teams are 16-14 in one-run games. The Cardinals are trying to even the season series at two apiece as the Diamondbacks won two out of three in St. Louis. The 1-2 pitch. Upstairs, 2-2. Tawa's been a handful tonight. That was a great play by Mason Wynn in the seventh inning, with Soriano pitching to keep Vargas at third base with Tawa up. But a double sets up the tying run with two down. The 2-2 pitch. Strike three called and a Redbird winner. Marte is called out and this ballgame has come to an end, and the Cardinals outlast the D-backs tonight 5-4 in Phoenix.
1: What a great final pitch that was by Riley O'Brien. It was a sinker that came back over the inside corner and just froze Marte. He threw the sweepers. He got him kind of behind and then just threw one 100 miles an hour at the top of the zone. May not have been a strike. May have been up as I look at it on the replay, but too late to challenge it now.
0: A 2-hour, 39-minute game, and the Cardinals win this one by a run, 5-4. More from Chase Field after this.
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0: With the Cardinals winning a one-run decision tonight, 5-4 here in Phoenix, the Redbird record goes to 51-45. And last year, this is where the unraveling began for the Cardinals, right after the break. And I know that Eugenio Suarez had a whole lot to do with that, having a torrid series before he was traded to Seattle. But the Cardinals put a steady performance tonight, overcame a couple of setbacks like Fermín's pickoff at first. A pass ball led to one run, but not more than one. And the Cardinals were able to get a big pickoff of Barroso in the ninth inning. And then a double did

0: didn't hurt them with two down as Tawa was left in scoring position with Ketel Marte called out on strikes.
1: We talked about Tawa being the player of the game on their side. A couple of hits, a homer, a double, made a play to rob a church of a base hit that would have been another run for the Cardinals, so he kind of did everything. Well, the Cardinals had their own equivalent of the game that Tawa had, and that's Mason Wynn. He made two plays to save runs defensively, so he helped out there, but he also picked up three RBIs, a two-run single in the first inning, and also a sacrifice fly in the eighth inning, and really a terrific game for Mason Wynn.
0: And Gastelum picks up his first Major League victory, even though he gave up a two-run homer to tie the game. The Cardinals came right back and gave him a lead to work with.
1: I know he's not going to be happy with how he pitched, but I know his teammates will pick him up, and they'll do all the first victory in the big league celebration stuff that they do, and that'll take a little bit of the edge off, I'm sure.
0: And for the All-Star, Riley O'Brien, he walked the leadoff batter, and then he picked off the pinch runner, Jorge Barrosa.
1: Can't happen. It can't happen, and I know he didn't want it to happen. Wasn't trying, but that's just not a good play.
0: And for Riley O'Brien, that is save number 25 and 29 save opportunities. Gastelum 1-0 over Paul Sewald, 2-5 now. A 2-hour 49-minute game. I said 39. 2-hour 49-minute game. 29,931. The paid attendance, and round one of the three-game series goes to the Cardinals 5-4.
1: And I think the game changed on a ball that was hit back to Sewald that he didn't catch. And I just think he just kind of did not kind of maintain things from there and walked a batter, and I think it just fell apart for him right there.
0: Our play of the game is presented by Marriott St. Louis Grand. Book your Grand Slam Cardinals ticket package. Do that right now. We'll hear the play when we come back.
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0: In our game tonight, coming back from the All-Star break, the Cardinals in the first of three here in Arizona. And we expect a good series here, but the game tonight was fabulous right from the first inning when the Cardinals put up two on a two-out single by Mason Wynn.
1: And that was a huge hit by Mason, who ended up having a great game by the time all was said and done. But he picked up Lars Nootbaar in that first inning, who didn't swing the bat with the bases loaded, struck out on a 3-2 pitch that was originally called ball four, was challenged. And by the way, the D-backs really good at challenging in the game here today.
0: Well, as that inning unfolded, Ivan Herrera got on base and he scored the first of two runs, but it was on an error by Ketel Marte, who had not made one up until then.
1: Yeah, he's been very solid, a good defensive team, a good fundamental team, I would say, this Diamondback club is. And I, again, very evenly matched with the Cardinals.
0: In the second inning, Gabriel Moreno got on a base hit to right field on a two-strike pitch. Max Kepler bunted his way on. Two on, with nobody out and a pass ball.

0: a fun, entertaining game for the Cardinals as they knock off Arizona 5-4 tonight. Welcome in to the Mercy Cardinals postgame show here across the Cardinals Radio Network. My name's Matt Pauly, hanging out with you late at night, talking about a Cardinals win, a back-and-forth game. Every time the Cardinals would give up the lead, they would go get it back, scoring a run in the top of the ninth after giving up two in the bottom of the eighth, and they win this one by a 5-4 score. Michael McGreevy pitched well. Cardinals get some key hits. J.J. Weatherholt hits a home run in this game. Weatherholt overall a 2-for-4 day, one of two multiple hit performances, the other coming from Jose Fermin, who goes at 2-for-4 in the game. Three runs driven in by Mason Wynn, who also played one heck of a defensive shortstop in this game, and the Cardinals get the win 5-4. Still very early to be talking about this, but combined with a Marlins loss today, the Cardinals are now in a virtual tie for the final wildcard spot in the National League. So a good win for the Cardinals, and they also pushed the Diamondbacks back a little bit further as well. The Diamondbacks part of just a gaggle of teams that are competing for wildcard spots in the National League. Interesting finish for sure. We'll talk about that a bit more when we go back through the game with the highlights. But Ketel Marte making the decision not to challenge the strike three call from Riley O'Brien in the ninth inning on a pitch that certainly looked high from every angle that you can see. Sometimes in the moment, it's tough to make that decision, but the Diamondbacks were sitting there still with a challenge available. Marte didn't use it. The Cardinals take advantage of it, and the Cardinals win this one by a 5-4 score. Here's what we've got coming up on this edition of the Mercy Cardinals postgame show. We are going to hear from Cardinals manager Oliver Marmol. We've got our star of the game interview with Ketel Marte. We'll also hear a little bit from Mason Wynn coming up. But up next, we'll go back through the game with the highlights. Cardinals get the win tonight as they knock off the Arizona Diamondbacks 5-4 the final. This is the Mercy Cardinals postgame show on the Cardinals Radio Network, powered by Graybar.
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0: tie with the runners up a bag, and that gave the that cut the Cardinals' lead from 2-0 to 2-1 as Moreno scores. Kepler took third on that play, but that would then bring up Nolan Arenado.
1: He's four hits away from 2,000 for his career. The right-handed batter swings and goes down on strikes. Oh, did McGreevy need that?
2: Boy, did he ever.
0: Yeah, he did. That was the runner on at third, less than two out situation. Arenado strikes out. Ilmar Vargas with the ground out for the final out, and the Cardinals hold the lead. It's 2-1 as it goes to the third. In the bottom of the third, the leadoff hitter for the Diamondbacks is Tim Tawa.
2: As the Cardinals play game number 96 here today. Never lose that game. Swing and a high fly ball. That's it. Deep to left field. Nupar looks up and it's over his head into the bleachers. Home run number four for Tawa. And the Diamondbacks have just tied it here in the bottom of the third inning. A leadoff home run by their center fielder, Tim Tawa.
0: In the fourth inning, the Diamondbacks would threaten to take the lead. Moreno would lead the inning off with a double. He would then go to third on a Max Kepler groundout. That would bring up to the plate Gabriel Moreno. Excuse me, that would bring up to the plate Gurriel Jr. He would ground out where Jose Fermin makes a nice play to keep the runner over at third. And then that brings up Nolan Arenado, and a guy that he used to be on the same side of the infield with, making great plays. Well, this time it works against Arenado.
2: A 3-2 pitch coming up to Arenado, and it's grounded to the left side. Mason Wynn dives. He's got it. Long throw, off balance, and he gets him. Oh, my goodness. Mason Wynn just saved a run. A diving play in the hole.
0: That wild, a wildly good play. Like, words can barely explain how great of a play that was by Mason Wynn to get Nolan Arenado, and it keeps the game 2-2, but not for long. With one out in the top of the fifth inning, J.J. Weatherholt is at the plate.
3: And then we open up against Cincinnati for the weekend as J.J. turns on a pitch. See you later. That one is long gone, and the Cardinals are back on top, 3-2, as J.J. Weatherholt didn't miss any of that one.
0: No, he absolutely did not. Weatherholt hits his 14th dinger of the year. Left the bat at 104.5 miles per hour. It travels 402 feet, and the Cardinals are back out on top as Weatherholt hits the home run to make it a 3-2 game. You really want to see McGreevy put up a zero in that next half inning. In the bottom of the fifth, he was able to do just that. With a couple outs, Ketel Marte would get a base hit, and then Geraldo Perdomo would walk. So runners on at first and second for Corbin Carroll.
3: He takes a deep breath, checks the runner at second. Now comes to the plate. Swinging as a ground ball to Weatherholt. Ooh, he's so smooth. Up and over for the out. McGreevy gets out of a jam.
0: Keeps it a 3-2 game as we go to the sixth inning. New pitcher in for the Diamondbacks. That would be Taylor Clark as he replaces Merrill Kelly. Cardinals would get a couple base runners. Jordan Walker would get a base hit in the inning. Mason Wynn would walk in the inning, but they aren't able to do anything with those base runners, and it stays a 3-2 Cardinals lead to the bottom of the sixth. In the bottom of the sixth, Moreno is the leadoff hitter. He strikes out swinging. A Max Kepler ground out, two outs in the inning, and it does bring up Gurriel.
1: Well, McGreevy needs another out in the sixth. The 3-2 pitch. Strike three called, and no argument from Gurriel. The fourth strikeout for McGreevy.
0: Kevin Ginkle pitches a scoreless top of the seventh inning for the Diamondbacks. Bottom of the seventh, McGreevy comes back out to work. First batter he faces is Nolan Arenado.
2: 1-2 the count on Arenado, who struck out and grounded out. The pitch by McGreevy is a fastball on the outside corner, strike three. He has been dotting that outside corner, and McGreevy has struck out three of the last four batters that he's faced.
0: Ildemar Vargas would then triple with one out. That ends the day for McGreevy. On comes George Soriano to face off against Tim Tawa.
2: And a 2-2 pitch coming up again. That's grounded towards short. Wynn has it on the backhand. The throw to first is low, but he got his man. And Wynn looked the runner back to third on top of it.
0: So the runner is still at third, now two outs, and it's Ketel Marte.
2: And the 3-2 pitch is a swing and a miss. He's

0: struck him out. Got him with the changeup. Big pitch for George Soriano. Great work to save that run.
1: So it sends the game to the eighth. The Cardinals hold the 3-2 lead. They would add another run in the eighth. Juan Moreau comes on to pitch. First batter he faces, Alec Burleson, walks, and then was with one out, Lars Nootbaar singles. Runners on at first and second, and very quickly those runners would be on second and third.
2: The pitch on the way to the right-handed batting shortstop, a swing and a miss, and that ball gets away from the catcher. Moreno runs to the backstop. The runners advance to second and third.
1: And that allows Mason Wynn to do this.
2: Mason Wynn has five sacrifice flies. He swings and hits it hard to left field. Caught in medium left field by Kepler. The throw coming in will not be in time to get Burleson. That was a line drive to medium left, and Kepler's throw just came into the infield.
1: Yeah, and Kepler had kind of a double clutch on that throw, which was odd. He did not seem prepared for the potential catch and throw off the bat. You thought they might have a chance at it, but instead it scores a run, and the Cardinals hold a two-run lead. It is 4-2. Luis Gastelum would come on to pitch in the bottom of the eighth inning, and the first batter he faces, Perdomo, ends up walking. There was an overturned pitch call that ends up being ball four. That puts him on at first, and it brings up to the plate Corbin Carroll.
2: Has a safe lead at first, but Burleson holding the pitch. A swing and a long one down the right field line toward the corner, and the ball is fair. And a home run for Carroll tying the game. A line drive that just got inside the pole into the Cardinal bullpen.
1: So that ties it all up. It's a 4-4 game as it heads to the ninth inning. On comes Paul Sewald. First time he's been able to face off against the Cardinals since he publicly complained on social media when the Cardinals rained out the series finale when Arizona was in town, resulting in a makeup game that's going to take place next week in St. Louis. So Sewald on to pitch. First batter he faces is Jose Fermin.
2: Sewald on 1-2, a ground ball that goes off Sewald's glove, and there's no play by the second baseman, Marte. Thank goodness Sewald got some leather on that.
3: Oh, boy, that's a break for the Cardinals. Marte would have had that easily.
1: It's a base hit for Fermin, a fortuitous base hit for Fermin. He's on at first. Jimmy Crooks then walks. Runners on at first and second for J.J. Weatherholt, who's not showing bunt. Of course not. He's J.J. Weatherholt. He comes up with a base hit that loads the bases, and it brings up Ivan Herrera.
2: With the bases loaded, the pitch. A swing, and there's a high fly ball into medium left field. Tagging at third base, Fermin. The catch is made by Kepler. The throw, offline, the Cardinals lead. A sacrifice fly for Ivan Herrera, his third of the season. 41 RBIs for him, and a 5-4 Cardinal lead.
1: Ends the day for Sewald. On comes Brandon Garcia. He would get out of the inning after that as the Cardinals would leave two on, but they get that all-important single run to make it a 5-4 game. We go to the bottom of the ninth. On to pitch, all-star closer Riley O'Brien. First batter he faces, Nolan Arenado. Arenado walks. Jorge Barroza then comes on to the bases as a pinch runner for Arenado, and Barroza not on the bases very long.
2: A triple the last time up for Vargas, and he was stranded at third. Pickoff thought of first. Got him! Got him! Barroza's picked off. One down. Took that extra step away, and O'Brien's throw. Quick to first. A quick tag by the first baseman, Burleson, records out number one.
1: Great pickoff move. Great application of the tag by Burleson, and that's a tough look for a pinch runner to get picked off the bases representing the tying run. So Barroza is off the bases. He is an out. That brings up Vargas. He flies out for the second out. Tim Tawa then doubles. You never really know if the exact same things are going to happen, if other stuff doesn't happen in front of them, but considering the fact that there was a runner on at first and then Tawa doubles, you have to think that that certainly it makes that play over at first seem that much bigger. So Tawa, though, he is on in scoring position for Ketel Marte.
2: Sets up the tying run with two down. The 2-2 pitch. Strike three called and a Redbird winner. Marte is called out, and this ballgame has come to an end, and the Cardinals outlast the D-backs tonight 5-1.

0: 4 in Phoenix.
1: Just about everybody out there surprised that he did not challenge that. It did not look like a strike from any angle, but Cardinal fans, they will take it. They get the 5-4 win. Cardinals, the victory, are now 51-45. Diamondbacks, they drop to 49-48. Winning totals for St. Louis. They score their 5 runs on 9 hits, no errors. They leave 8 for Arizona. 4 runs, 8 hits, 1 error. They leave 6. Winning pitcher, Gastelum, he is 1-0. Congratulations to him for getting his first major league victory. Seawald takes the loss. He's 2-5. Riley O'Brien, the save. That is his 25th save of the season. And with that save, it means another $100 donation from Missouri Farm Bureau Insurance to Feeding Missouri, teaming up to end hunger throughout the state. Home runs hit. Weatherholt, his 14th for the Diamondbacks. Tawa, his 4th. Carroll, his 14th. Game goes 2 hours and 49 minutes. Played in front of a crowd of 29,931 folks at Chase Field in Phoenix. Cardinals get the win over Arizona, 5-4 the final. Our star of the game interview, that is on the way next. 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

Cardinals get the win in Arizona, 5-4 the final. Welcome back into the Mercy Cardinals postgame show on the Cardinals Radio Network. Riley O'Brien, fresh off an all-star appearance, collects his 25th save of the year tonight. Congratulations going out to him. He is our

0: star of the game, and just a few moments ago, he spoke with Mike Claiborne.
1: Player of the game this evening, all-star closer Riley O'Brien. Maybe the best pitch of the night wasn't really a pitch, was the pickoff. That was something, and wondering how often do you work on that? Because closers normally don't have good moves to first.
2: Yeah, I've worked on it in the past throughout my career. I can't say I work on it a ton currently, but I feel like I've always had a pretty quick move, and I just looked over and saw you had a pretty big lead, so I figured I'd take a shot at it.
1: Yeah, I mean, was it one step too many?
2: Yeah, I'd say so. I kind of saw it on the first one when I looked over, but was pretty focused on the pitch, so I figured I'd get him on the next one.
1: All right, all-star for you. What was that experience like for you in Philadelphia?
2: It was awesome. It was a ton of fun, great experience, great to be able to share a clubhouse and share a field with some of the best in the game. It was an amazing experience.
1: When did it finally settle in for you? Because a lot of things take place between Sunday and Tuesday.
2: Honestly, I still feel like it hadn't set in yet. Still didn't feel real.
1: Talk a little bit about your pitch repertoire these days. It seems like you throw everything with confidence these days. You're not a two-pitch pitcher. You're not afraid to pitch from behind. And that seems like maybe it's a confidence builder. Maybe it's something that you're just more comfortable with at this point in your career.
2: Yeah, I think it's just trust my stuff to go attack guys. Knowing that, every pitch I throw is good enough to get guys out, and that there's no reason to shy away from the zone, so just go right after guys.
1: Let's get out of here. This ballpark is crazy, man.
2: Yeah, it is.
1: Nice work tonight.
2: Thank you. Appreciate it.
1: All right, Riley O'Brien is our player of the game.
0: Claves Riley, thank you so much for that. As, again, O'Brien doing a really nice job this year. He's an all-star, and he just picks up his 25th save of the year. We'll get the postgame comments of Cardinals manager Oliver Marmol when we return to the Mercy Cardinals postgame show on the Cardinals Radio Network, powered by Graybar.
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0: 5-4, Cardinals get the win in Arizona. Welcome back in. This is the Mercy Cardinals postgame show on the Cardinals Radio Network. Scores from around the NL Central tonight took 10 innings, but the Brewers knock off the Marlins by a 2-1 score. So either way, the Cardinals were going to pick up a game either in the division or in the wild card race with the Marlins loss. That's why the Cardinals are now in a virtual tie with Miami for that final playoff spot in the National League. But Milwaukee scoring one run in the bottom of the 10th inning. That's the difference. 2-1, the Brewers get the win. The Reds go to Colorado to open up the post-All-Star break portion of the year, and they win over the Rockies 7-2. Brady Singer went 7, allowing 2 runs on 4 hits, 6 strikeouts, no walks. He is now 4-9 with that victory. Cubs lose at home. They fall to the Twins 5-2. Colin Ray takes the loss, allowing 4 runs, 3 earned on 5 hits over 6 innings. And the Pirates were supposed to play in Cleveland, but that game was postponed as a result of air quality issues, and they will try to make that game up coming up on Saturday. Across the Cardinals minor league system, AAA Memphis in a wild one. They get a walk-off victory over the Iowa Cubs, 10-9, the final score. In this game, Joshua Baez hits another home run. It was a 473-foot home run, and it just happens to be a grand slam as well, as he continues to swing a hot bat, to say the least. He now has 29 home runs. Bit of a tough day for Hunter Dobbins. He goes just 3 1/3 innings, allowing 6 runs, 4 earned on 5 hits, 3 strikeouts, and 4 walks. Other games across the Cardinals minor league system, Double A Springfield, they were at home this evening as they end up falling short. Springfield loses to Amarillo by a 9-5 score. High A Peoria wins at South Bend 9-3. In 10 innings, the Palm Beach Cardinals lose at home to St. Lucie 3-2 is the final. In our game, the Cardinals beat the Diamondbacks 5-4. Cardinals manager Oliver Marmol spoke with Chip Carey from Cardinals TV just a few moments ago.
1: New half to the season, but you win a game the same old Cardinal way, it seems.
2: Yeah, a lot of fight today. That was good to see. Mac did a really nice job, made pitches when he needed to. The punch out to Nato there was a big one with a runner on third, and then being able to get the ground ball to third, runner on third, less than 2 outs, that was a big one as well.

0: well, so made pitches, did a really nice job.
1: In hockey terms, I think it's safe to say Mason Wynn was a plus five today. Drives in three and saves two.
0: No doubt. The plays he made were spectacular. He continues to do a really nice job defensively. And then short of the ball, drove in two through the middle. And then that line drive to left field, that looked good. Offensive, nice job, man. I like a lot of the at-bats we took today, even some that didn't fall. Crooksy took some really good ones today. Church, I liked his at-bats. So overall, solid day.
1: Luis, his first major league win, probably not the way he drew it up, but he got it, and that's part of what you're going to have to deal with now with the newly constructed bullpen you have.
0: No doubt. He's learning, and there's things we know we can help him with, and he's going to continue to get better. It's part of being a big leader. He's going to take some hits like he did today, but he'll be okay.
1: And Riley, what a way to finish it.
0: No doubt. It's tough to go and not have a break and then come here, your body, all the travel. So for him to take the ball today, do what he did, was pretty good.
1: Let's do it again tomorrow.
0: All right, let's do it.
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0: 4. Big game for Mason Wynn. Goes 1-for-2, has 3 RBIs. He draws a walk as well. And then he makes some fantastic, fantastic, fantastic defensive plays in this game. A little while ago, he talked with Danny Wexelman from Cardinals TV.
1: Mason Wynn, bright lights on you. I feel like no matter the moment, this team is

0: this team is able to rise and shine. Why is that?
1: I mean, I feel like we just play together, you know, just guys pulling for one another. And, you know, like Ivan, you know, shorting up with two strikes, just putting the ball in play, just doing a job. I feel like that's just what this team does is, you know, just pass the baton to the next guy.
0: How about Riley O'Brien with the pickoff move there in the bottom of the ninth? What'd you see?
1: Amazing. I mean, we needed it. Quick feet. I don't really know what he was trying to do. I mean, I don't think that's a steal situation there, but yeah, great tag by Burley as well. But yeah, Riley, that was huge for us.
0: How did you spend your break? Because you come out today with three RBIs and two defensive gems.
1: I was, you know, chilling by the pool. Yeah, went to the cage a little bit, but I just had a good time, got off my feet, you know, just relaxed as most guys did. And we just came out ready to play today.
0: I mean, it was spectacular. I mean, you know that you're gold glove, but watching you do that, it always wows us. I want to put a bow on the All-Star game. I know how important you and Jordan are to each other. Watching that moment for him winning the Derby, what were you doing? What was going through your head?
1: Yeah, I mean, I was, you know, first couple rounds, I was sitting real close to the TV, you know, locked in. And then that last round, I mean, I think the whole world was a little nervous. You know, I'm sure he was going, you know, crazy with the nerves, but I was like 50 yards away from the TV with some binoculars pretty much. I was so nervous, but it was a great time. We talked about it yesterday. We kind of celebrated at dinner, and I'm just, you know, obviously, I don't want to say proud of him, but just so happy for him, man. You know, we've gone through it together, and, you know, see him have a good time on the baseball field again. It's just been so much fun this year.
0: Thank you for your time. Appreciate it.
1: Yeah, thank you so much.
2: All right, very good. Danny Wexman talking with Mason Wynn. We appreciate that conversation for sure as the Cardinals get the win 5-4. Game two of this three-game series coming up Saturday afternoon. The Cardinals will have right-hand pitcher Dustin May on the mound. He's 5-6 with a 4.55 ERA. He'll be opposed by right-hand pitcher Brandon Pfaadt, 3-1 with a 4.70 ERA. That is a 3:10 first pitch. That means our coverage is set to begin at 2:15 across the Cardinals radio network. For the voice of the Cardinals, John Rooney, along with Ricky Horta and Mike Claiborne, who had the call of the game. Our on-site producer engineer has been Ryan Schulte. Our studio producer engineer, John Camp. Also, thanks going out to both Chip Carey and Danny Wexelman from Cardinals TV for helping us with some of the pregame and postgame audio. Vin Boyd is the manager of the Cardinals Radio Network. For everybody I just mentioned, I'm Matt Pauley, thanking you for staying up late and being with us as the Cardinals get the win in Arizona, 5-4 the final score. We'll talk to you for more Cardinals baseball coming up Saturday afternoon across the Cardinals Radio Network, powered by Graybar.

0: I never lie. That's Zach Top right here in Real Country. Hey, listen, the FDA has approved a new drug for folks with high cholesterol. It's called Lipendra, and they say that it can lower your cholesterol level far below what a statin can do. As a matter of fact, it can get you down to 50 or 60 or even lower. I think when I had my fasting blood work done last week, they said mine came in right around bacon grease. They didn't even put a number on.
1: The U.S. Treasury quietly released its official financial report for 2025. It appears by its own numbers, the U.S. government seems insolvent. It's reported that the Treasury shows about $6 trillion in assets and over $47 trillion in liabilities. Add it all up, and it looks like the U.S. owes more than $130 trillion it doesn't have. 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

0: That's Merle Oakey from Muskogee right here in Real Country. Hey, listen, if you're going to be going to the New England area, a beach in New England specifically, on vacation, beachgoers are being warned to keep their distance from the thousands of giant lion's mane jellyfish that have washed up on the coast. They say that these things have tentacles that can reach 120 feet. And if you get stung by one, you're going to be sick for a while.
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2: I'm Roxanne. Iran threatening to escalate pressure on the U.S. if strikes continue. Fox's Aisha Hosni at the White House.
3: According to Reuters, the Iranians ordered the Houthis in Yemen to close the Bab el-Mandab Strait, a critical oil route, if the U.S. hits Iran's power infrastructure.
2: Iran accusing the U.S. of hitting civilian targets, something the U.S. denies. Canadian wildfire smoke impacting millions of Americans. Dangerous conditions expected to remain in effect through Saturday across a wide swath of the U.S., from the Great Lakes to the Northeast. Some relief expected with storms rolling through affected areas. And just in time, history happens Sunday. Spain takes Argentina for the World Cup title. President Trump and the FIFA president will present the trophy. 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

Highway 101 in Real Country. Okay, I know I'm not the most observant person, so this stuff may have been at the stores for the last month or two, but it seemed like everywhere I looked at the grocery store yesterday, all I saw was pumpkin spice creamer, pumpkin spice this. Oh my goodness, can't we wait until August?

0: targeting Tehran's infrastructure and military targets.
1: One of the U.S. targeted an observation tower in the port of Shabahar that SICOM says was being used by the Revolutionary Guard to coordinate attacks on commercial shipping through the Strait of Hormuz.
0: The U.S. denies Iran's claims that it's striking civilian infrastructure inside Tehran. Prosecutors in California charging Paul Pelosi with misdemeanor hit and run.
2: The 86-year-old husband of former House Speaker Nancy Pelosi is accused of driving away after crashing his convertible Maserati into an unoccupied parked Tesla on July 3rd.
0: Fox's Kristen Goodwin reporting no injuries were reported as a result of that accident. A landslide in China's city of Chongqing has killed at least 8 people. 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
2: News, I'm Roxanne Evans. Voting machine overhaul. DHS Secretary Mark Wayne Mullen pushing states' compliance after President Trump's midterm warnings.
3: Under President Trump's leadership, DHS is well prepared to support all states, red states, blue states, and local election officials ahead.

0: ahead of the midterms. 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
1: The battle for the Strait of Hormuz intensifies. U.S. and Iran escalate strikes across the Mideast. Fox's Kevin Cork.
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1: Taco Bell pulling lettuce nationwide after it was linked to a parasitic outbreak causing illness. 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

0: There's Luke Combs in Real Country. I'm Tammy. Did you see that Luke Skywalker's lightsaber sold at auction recently for $3.75 million? That means that the light side wins once again. The light defeats the dark, because the current record was held by Darth Vader's lightsaber, which had sold at auction for $3.65 mil.
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1: Real country.
2: I'm Deborah Valentine. The U.S. launching a seventh day of strikes in Iran, targeting more bridges and collapsing a tower at a key Iranian port.
3: In a plume of smoke and fire, the observation tower at the port of Khabakhar was taken down by U.S. strikes. Central Command says the tower was used by the Revolutionary Guard to track vessels on the Gulf of Oman and coordinate attacks on commercial shipping through the Strait of Hormuz.
2: Fox's Mike Tobin reporting Iran also launched new missile attacks Friday against U.S. allied nations in the Middle East, including Qatar and Kuwait. President Trump is speaking at the FIFA reception hosted at Trump Tower in New York City Friday.
4: I'm proud to report that with more than 6.5 million attendees, this has been by far the most attended tournament in history. And that's the history of all sports.
2: Defending champion Argentina takes on Spain Sunday in the championship. 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

0: I think it was a good call when he changed his name from Harold Lloyd Jenkins, what his mom and daddy called him. He changed it to a you know it and you love it. Conway Twitty found the name Conway on an Arkansas map and the name Twitty on a Texas map. Country music singer also did pretty well with rock and roll, R&B, and pop music. You can call him Slow Hand. You can call me Gary Walker. I got more real country coming up. But Low Cash on the way and Loretta Lynn.
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1: Real Country.
2: Valentine. Another round of attacks on Iran by the U.S. targeting Tehran's infrastructure, including the collapse of a tower at a key Iranian port. Fox's Chandler Painter.
3: One of the U.S. targeted an observation tower in the port of Shabahar that Sitcom says was being used by the Revolutionary Guard to coordinate attacks on commercial shipping through the Strait of Hormuz.
2: The U.S. Central Command says its seventh night of strikes hit surveillance sites, military logistics infrastructure, underground weapons storage, and maritime capabilities. 120

0: protests across 37 states today against AI data centers.
1: The conservative-backed grassroots group Human First is behind the nationwide day of protest, targeting what it calls unchecked and unwanted expansion of AI data centers.
0: Fox's Jeff Manasso, the protests will focus on the local impacts, including skyrocketing local power bills, massive water consumption, and more. 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
8: Here's your weekend weather forecast for Saturday. We're going to have a 30% chance of showers and thunderstorms, mainly after 4 in the afternoon. Heat index today could be up to 105 with a temperature of 92. Tonight, a chance of showers and thunderstorms with a low around 74. 50% chance of showers and thunderstorms on Sunday in the afternoon, mostly sunny with a high near 91. Sunday night, mostly clear with a low around 72. And Monday, sunny with a high of 92. Partly cloudy Monday night, 75 for the temperature.
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1: I'm Paul Stevens. Iran threatening to escalate pressure on the U.S. if military strikes continue. Fox's Aisha Hazmi at the White House.
2: According to Reuters, the Iranians ordered the Houthis in Yemen to close the Bab el-Mandab Strait, a critical oil route, if the U.S. hits Iran's power infrastructure.
1: Meantime, Iran accusing the U.S. of hitting civilian targets, something the U.S. is denying. That wildfire smoke from Canada impacting millions in the U.S., Ohio GOP Senator Bernie Moreno on Fox, targeting the Canadian government.
3: We're going to put sanctions on them. That means holding their assets, making certain that they don't have visas. We're going to put tariffs, as President Trump talked about it, because we have to make certain that the people who are suffering get compensated.
1: Now, the Canadian government is pushing back, saying this is some bit of a climate change issue. 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
10: Here's your Monday morning weather for Paris, Waverly, Camden, and our good friends at Second Harvest Food Bank. It's going to be sunny today with a high up to 92, partly cloudy tonight with a low around 75. Sunny again on Tuesday with a high up to 95 and a 20% chance of showers on Tuesday night, partly cloudy with a low around 73. Wednesday, it'll be sunny with a high of 89 and Wednesday night partly cloudy with a low around 67. And Thursday, sunny with a high of just 88.
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1: I'm thinking he doesn't have a lot of time to take them boys out there in the woods, do a little hunting and fishing. It's Jason Aldean, not with his 2026 summer tour. He's got 22 dates. It's named after his Songs About Us album. It kicked off, here's Saturday? Kicked off a couple of days ago. Kicked off Thursday in Maine. He'll be out on the road through September 26th, and he's going to wrap it up in New Hampshire. And if you don't have that album, it dropped in April, Songs About Us. I'm Gary Walker, and you know what I got? I got Glenn Campbell on the way, also Jordan Davis.
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12: 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That's a TVA Minute. I'm Adam May.
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1: 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Here's your weekend weather forecast for Saturday. We're going to have a 30% chance of showers and thunderstorms, mainly after 4 in the afternoon. Heat index today could be up to 105 with a temperature of 92. Tonight, a chance of showers and thunderstorms with a low around 74. 50% chance of showers and thunderstorms on Sunday in the afternoon. Mostly sunny with a high near 91. Sunday night, mostly clear with a low around 72. And Monday, sunny with a high of 92. Partly cloudy Monday night, 75 for the temperature.
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Saturday morning, and a man's got to do what a man's got to do. You're doing a little fishing, the fishing song. It's Brad Paisley. I'm Gary Walker. Oh, and I love this kind of carrying on from Charlie Pride. Just go ahead, roll on there, Mississippi.

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2: Paul Stevens, air raid sirens sounding across Kuwait City. Kuwait saying it intercepted Iranian missiles early today, but officials say some strikes did hit electric and water desalination facilities that sparked a fire. Kuwait saying additional power and water facilities were hit Friday. That attack coming after the U.S. military struck bridges in Iran. Some of that wildfire smoke expected to clear up in the mid-Atlantic today.
3: That smoke really moving off towards the east a little bit now. That's going to be driven by some rain we're going to see that'll probably knock a lot of this out of the air. And as of this morning, some of the worst areas, Pittsburgh down towards Baltimore, think D.C., the Mid-Atlantic. That is where that smoke is at its worst, pushing itself off towards the north and east. That's the direction the winds have been.
2: And that is Fox Weather's Adam Klotz. 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
3: Here's your Monday morning weather for Paris, Waverly, Camden, and our good friends at Second Harvest Food Bank. It's going to be sunny today, the high up to 92, partly cloudy tonight with a low around 75. Sunny again on Tuesday with a high up to 95 and 20% chance of showers on Tuesday night, partly cloudy with a low around 73. Wednesday, it'll be sunny with a high of 89 and Wednesday night partly cloudy with a low around 67. And Thursday, sunny with a high of just 88.
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feeling that breakfast burrito with Billy Curry. You know what I'm saying? With Billy Curry, a little indigestion. It is Sold American with John Michael Montgomery on Real Country.

Luke Albert Combs. Luke Combs, he wrote that song about missing his then-girlfriend, now his wife, Nicole, in 2020. He lived it. He knew what he was talking about. That was right before the COVID-19 lockdowns. He was unable to take a nap right before his performance at the 2020 Billboard Music Awards. I remember that. Sleepless in a Hotel Room, he dropped that one. January 26, 2026, third single from his sixth studio album, The Way I Am. One of my favorite albums. And before that, It Is Sold American with John Michael Montgomery. Maybe I can sell you on more real country coming up on your weekend, on your Saturday. Maybe Vince Gill. How about Luke Bryan? And hang on, we're going to take that ride with David Allen Coe on Real Country.

0: If you got your thumb out, you're hitching a ride between Montgomery, Alabama and Nashville, Tennessee, be careful. Watch out for that antique Cadillac. I'm talking about that baby blue 1952 Cadillac convertible. Hank Williams Sr. died in. David Allen Coe, he's gone, but he's not forgotten on Rio Country. And I've got Lainey Wilson I'm going to play. I'm not going to forget her. And also, how about Tennessee Ernie Ford?
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4: The Cardinals return from the All-Star break tonight to open a three-game series with the Arizona Diamondbacks in Phoenix. Michael McGreevy will take the ball for the Redbirds. He's 4-7 with a 3.01 earned run average. He was 1-1 with a 2.19 ERA in two July starts, and this will be his first career appearance against the Diamondbacks. Righty Merrill Kelly will go for Arizona. He's 7-8 with a 5.38 ERA. Kelly gave up three runs in a loss at Busch Stadium last month. First pitch is set for 8:40 Central Time. Ameren Total Access pregame show is at 7:45. The Cardinals yesterday announced their 2027 season schedule, which opens in Cincinnati March 25th. The home opener is set for April 1st against the Kansas City Royals. I'm Joe Pott for the Cardinals Radio Network. 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
0: Here's your weekend weather forecast for Saturday. We're going to have a 30% chance of showers and thunderstorms, mainly after 4 in the afternoon. Heat index today could be up to 105 with a temperature of 92. Tonight, a chance of showers and thunderstorms with a low around 74. 50% chance of showers and thunderstorms on Sunday in the afternoon. Mostly sunny with a high near 91. Sunday night, mostly clear with a low around 72. And Monday, sunny with a high of 92. Partly cloudy Monday night, 75 for the temperature.
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0: Toby Keith, and I'm just talking about you. Top line getting you through Saturday afternoon. Well, we sat down with Jelly Roll. You know, he's lost a ton of weight over the last year, year and a half or so. But he talks about his diet with the 2,000 calorie explosion.
1: And I was feeling myself stress eating. And then what else happened was the addict in me came out. We had this show at this one spot that I love their catering. And they have a dairy-free skillet cookie.
2: Yeah.
1: I don't eat nothing like that. I'm like a drug addict. You can't eat that. Because if I eat one, I'll
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1: two. 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So later that night, I'm at the taco truck getting the peanut butter fluff. Next thing I know, we're at the rest stop. I'm looking for a chocolate bar. I'm like, that fast went from, now I consumed 2,000 extra calories today that I didn't even see coming.
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8: Here's your weekend weather forecast for Saturday. We're going to have a 30% chance of showers and thunderstorms, mainly after 4 in the afternoon. Heat index today could be up to 105 with a temperature of 92. Tonight, a chance of showers and thunderstorms with a low around 74. 50% chance of showers and thunderstorms on Sunday in the afternoon, mostly sunny with a high near 91. Sunday night, mostly clear with a low around 72. And Monday, sunny with a high of 92. Partly cloudy Monday night, 75 for the temperature.
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1: I'm Paul Stevens. Canadian wildfire smoke impacting millions of Americans. Ohio Republican Senator Bernie Moreno on Fox.
2: The third time this has happened, and we're not going to put up with it. This is totally avoidable, and it's not due to climate change. It's due to leadership change in Canada that's caused this problem.
1: Now, South Carolina Republican Congressman Ralph Norman says he is running for the Senate to succeed the late Senator Lindsey Graham and explaining why.
3: America First, and it starts with the Save America Act. We'll nuke the filibuster, and I will be a vocal vote and a supporter to make this happen. And it's not happening in the Senate right now. That's why I'm doing it.
1: Congressman Norman on Fox's Saturday in America. Lindsey Graham's sister was appointed earlier this week to serve out the remainder of her late brother's Senate term. 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
1: Here's your weekend weather forecast for Saturday. We're going to have a 30% chance of showers and thunderstorms, mainly after 4 in the afternoon. Heat index today could be up to 105 with a temperature of 92. Tonight, a chance of showers and thunderstorms with a low around 74. 50% chance of showers and thunderstorms on Sunday in the afternoon. Mostly sunny with a high near 91. Sunday night, mostly clear with a low around 72. And Monday, sunny with a high of 92. Partly cloudy Monday night, 75 for the temperature.
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0: Here's your weekend weather forecast for Saturday. We're going to have a 30% chance of showers and thunderstorms, mainly after 4 in the afternoon. Heat index today could be up to 105 with a temperature of 92. Tonight, a chance of showers and thunderstorms with a low around 74. 50% chance of showers and thunderstorms on Sunday in the afternoon, mostly sunny with a high near 91. Sunday night, mostly clear with a low around 72. And Monday, sunny with a high of 92. Partly cloudy Monday night, 75 for the temperature.
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0: for the Cardinals of the second half and of the weekend in Arizona. It's coming up, a 3:10 first pitch between the Cardinals and the Diamondbacks in Phoenix. 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Dustin May will be on the mound for the Redbirds against Brandon Pfaadt for the Diamondbacks. May 5-6 with a 4.55 earned run average. He had something good cooking there in the middle of June. He had the 6 scoreless innings against the Mets. He had the 1-hit shutout with 9 strikeouts against the Padres. It was all arrows up for Dustin May at that time. His ERA for the season was down to 3.75. Since then, he has not reached 5 innings in a single outing. His last 4 outings have been 2 innings, 2/3 of an inning, 4 2/3, and 4 innings. Going into the break, we'll see what's in store for Mr. May and the Redbirds this afternoon. Try to make it back-to-back wins and clinch the series in Arizona after a 5-4 win. They messed around with it a little bit last night, had 3 different leads. It was the third one that ultimately stood up in a 5-4 victory. J.J. Weatherholt homered. Ivan Herrera drove in the winning run with a sacrifice fly in the top of the ninth. And Riley O'Brien worked around a couple of hits to strand the potential tying run in scoring position for his 25th save. The Cardinals will try to make it a 52nd win of the season. Now in a wild card position going into game 2 of this series against the Diamondbacks, number 97 of the season. We'll hear from Cardinals manager Oliver Marmol coming up after this. It's Ameren Total Access on the Cardinals Radio Network, powered by Graybar.
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0: about 50 minutes away from first pitch between the Cardinals and the Diamondbacks out in Arizona. Now let's join Mike Claiborne with Cards manager Oliver Marmol for the manager chat.
1: Well, Oliver Marmol, last night, a fun game for the ball club in a lot of different areas, but I want to talk about your defense for a little bit. A lot of good plays that were made. The play Mason Wynn made was a game saver. J.J. Weatherholt, game saving in a couple of situations. But the fact is that the fundamentals I saw, looking runners back, doing little things, the things that can get you in a lot of trouble, we didn't see that last night. And it just says a lot about your ball club, showed up ready to play after the All-Star break.
2: Yeah, the attention to detail has been high. And those guys, first day back, did a really nice job of it. You look at some of the plays Mason made. That was unreal. You don't teach that. But one of the ones that goes unnoticed is you got a runner on third and in Vargas, and he doesn't break home on the first swing, and you can tell he's not on contact. And Mason and JJ both take about two steps further back and give themselves enough room, knowing that they don't have to defend the play at the plate, but they still have to play in. And that next ball to his backhand, he has just enough room to get to that and make the play. If he stays in, that ball potentially gets through. So those are those little attention to details things that really matter over time. And yesterday showed up.
1: Speaking of detail, how about the pick by Riley in the ninth?
2: Yeah, it's a big one, man. Guy had a big lead. He's got a quick pickoff move. That was the key to the game.
1: Hey, I talked to him about it. He said he works on it from time to time because, as you know, most closers don't have a good move to first. They just want to try and get the guy out in the batter's box. But another thing, attention to detail, we talk about again, and he thought enough to make sure that's something that was going to be in his repertoire.
2: Yeah, I think that game is very different if we don't get that guy.
1: Yeah, you're right, very different. All right, you have McGreevy last night. He was really good. He gave you exactly what you were looking for.
2: Yeah, coming out of the break, sometimes it's not the easiest thing. And certain guys kind of their legs from under them earlier in the game. But yesterday he did a really nice job getting us deep into that game. And he was efficient. He was effective. And overall, gave us what we needed.
1: Dustin May goes for you today. What are you looking for from him?
2: Yeah, just bounce back. Do what you do, man. This is a guy that knows what he's doing. Has had success this year. Has had some hiccups in the sense of getting hit and leaving that game early. But overall, he's ready to go, and we're excited to see him.
1: And he's given you a chance virtually every time he's gone out.
2: He has. He's been good, man, so I'm looking forward to seeing him today.
1: All right, let's talk about your lineup for this afternoon.
2: Yeah, you got J.J. leading off, Herrera, D.H., and Burleson at first, Walker in right, Nupar in left, Mason at short, Church in center, Fermin at third, and Petey behind the plate.
1: You know, Church is just a hair away from busting out of this slump. You can tell he had some good swings last night.
2: Yeah, him and Crooksy had some really good swings. I liked what we saw last night.
1: All right, let's make sure it works today.
2: Let's do it.
0: That was the manager chat with Oliver Marmol. We'll take a break. Still to come, we will go inside the park to hear from John Rudy, Ricky Horton, and the

0: The aforementioned Mike Claiborne. We will also get some thoughts from pitching coach Dusty Blake on what's to come prior to the deadline and then in the second half. All of that and more. 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

0: Inside 45 minutes to first pitch of Game 2 between the Cardinals and the Arizona Diamondbacks, 3:10 Central Time, the first toss from Brandon Pfaadt, starting pitcher for the D-backs against the Redbirds, who will send Dustin May to the mound. Pfaadt is 3-1 with a 4.7 earned run average. Dustin May is 5-6 with a 4.55 ERA. But as we mentioned at the top of the show, May has struggled since those two excellent outings back-to-back in mid-June. We'll go through where he was then and what has followed since in a moment. We'll also talk through the Cardinals and Diamondbacks lineups if you missed our conversation with Oliver Marmol moments ago. Nate Gatter back with you to continue Amber and Total Access. You remember how well Dustin May was pitching. Not only did he have the one-hit shutout against San Diego back on June the 15th and six scoreless against the Mets, the outing before, just five hits over the 15 innings of those two games combined. But at that point, he had a quality start run going back essentially to the beginning of the season. He had those rocky first couple of outings, and then from April 10th against Boston until June the 15th against San Diego, we can count up how many non-quality starts he had. Just one, two, three non-quality starts. And even in those, he went at least five innings in all of them. So we're talking five straight innings in every start from April 10th to June 15th, at least five innings or more, and he had quality starts in all but three of those outings. After that, after the nine-inning shutout, one hit against the Padres on the 15th of June, he faced the Royals on the 21st. He allowed six runs on six hits over two innings. Came back July the 2nd against Atlanta on the road. The Braves got him for five runs, all earned on five hits over two-thirds of an inning. So that's 2 2/3 over those two starts combined. He allowed 11 runs. He allowed a couple of home runs, three walks. He struck out just three. Since then, he's sort of bounced back. His last two outings before the All-Star break against Milwaukee and Atlanta, 8 2/3 combined innings, just two runs, but he didn't get more than 4 2/3 in either start. And although he's missed some bats again with the 11 strikeouts, he still had four walks his last outing against the Braves, and he threw over 80 pitches in each of them, 165 total pitches to get through 8 2/3 innings his last two starts combined. So the Cardinals will need a more economical, more effective Dustin May today and in the second half. The lineup for Oliver Marmol and St. Louis. J.J. Weatherholt leads off at second base, coming off the homer last night. Ivan Herrera is the DH, batting second. He had the game-winning RBI on the sac fly in the ninth of the series opener and the first game of the second half. Alec Burleson will hit third at first base, followed by the All-Star and Home Run Derby champion Jordan Walker in right field. Lars Nootbaar in left field batting fifth. Shortstop Mason Winn, two-run single last night, hit sixth. Nathan Church is in center field batting seventh. Ollie Marmol agreed with Mike Claiborne earlier in the show that he's moments away from busting out of his slump. Jose Fermin is the third baseman batting eighth. Pedro Pajes will do the catching and bat ninth. Once again for Ollie Marmol, Weatherholt at second, Herrera the DH, Burleson at first, Walker in right, Nootbaar in left, Winn at short, Church in center, Fermin at third, Pajes the catcher. Meanwhile, for Arizona, the second baseman leading off, Ketel Marte, followed by Geraldo Perdomo, the switch-hitting shortstop. Three-hole hitter is Corbin Carroll. He's in right field after his two-run homer a night ago. Gabriel Moreno is the DH in the cleanup spot. Left fielder Max Kepler bats fifth. Former Cardinals All-Star Nolan Arenado is in the number six-hole hit at third base. Tim Tawa off his homer and double last night bats seventh at first. The catcher is James McCann. He will bat eighth. And the number nine batter is Ryan Waldschmidt in center field. Once again for the Diamondbacks, Marte at second, Perdomo at short, Carroll in right, Moreno the DH, Kepler in left, Arenado at third, Tawa at first, McCann the catcher, Waldschmidt in center field, and the right-hander Pfaadt on the mound. We'll take a break. When we return, we'll go inside the park, sponsored by Central Bank, to hear from John Rody, Ricky Horton, and Mike Claiborne in advance of the Cardinals and Diamondbacks Game 2 with first pitch in just under 40 minutes. This is Amron Total Access on the Cardinals Radio Network, powered by Graybar.
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0: with some of those at key moments. And I feel like what we're saying about McGreevy is really what I think about him overall. I think he is a pitcher in the classic sense of that word. He understands the art of pitching, I would say, better than any pitcher that the Cardinals have.
1: You know what's interesting about him is the fact that I'm sure in the eyes of some scouts, he's probably not a big league pitcher because he doesn't have great velocity. He doesn't have a half a dozen pitches. He just pitches. He makes pitches when he needs to.
2: That he does, and let's hope that happens today for Dustin May against Brandon Pfaadt inside Chase Field in Arizona.
3: Thanks, John. That was Inside the Park, sponsored by Central Bank, your hometown bank of the St. Louis Cardinals. When we come back, we'll hear from Cole Tucker with claims, a member of the Diamondbacks broadcast team and MLB Network Radio, former Pirate, former Rocky, Cole Tucker coming up. And then Cardinals pitching coach Dusty Blake later in the show on managing a stretch of 20 games in 20 and how they manage the workload on arms that have already gotten worn down in some cases and the outlook in general for the second half for the Cardinals. All of that leading up to a 3:10 first pitch just over a half hour away. The Cardinals and the Diamondbacks, game two. 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

0: 20 minutes before first pitch between the Cardinals and the Diamondbacks in Arizona. Game two after the Redbirds took the opener of the series and the second half with a 5-4 victory on an Ivan Herrera go-ahead sack fly in the top of the ninth inning last night. That was a win in the first of 20 games in 20 days. That's right. The Cardinals go from July 17th to August 5th without a day off, in part because of something that happened when the Diamondbacks were here at Busch Stadium in St. Louis back in June and caused a whole lot of hullabaloo around that. But it puts Dusty Blake, Cardinals pitching coach, in a situation where he has to manage 20 games in 20 days.
1: I don't know that anything changes. You do have to double down on your process, which is one pitch at a time, you know, one batter at a time, one inning at a time, one game at a time. So we can't get ahead of ourselves. I've got to make sure we stay in the moment, stay where our feet are. And it just maybe challenges that a little bit more to make sure we can stay disciplined.
0: Speaking of challenges, the Cardinals have already had some tired arms in the bullpen. That was especially evident when the Cards dropped 4 out of 5 at home against Milwaukee the week before the All-Star break. So what does that look like for Dusty Blake?
1: I think there's a workload process that we're looking at. We've kind of got a decent beat on what that looks like and where we are. So it's just how well are we getting to those thresholds, and then what do we look like once we get there? But for each guy, it's a little different. Some guys are matching a workload, but they've got the capacity to go much further beyond that. So it's really, again, just dials back to doubling down on our constant process with each guy right now, which is how are they recovering? How are they bouncing back? Checking in on their CNS, things like that, range of motion, to make sure we're not losing or regressing in the process.
0: And what about Dusty Blake's overall outlook for the second half?
1: I just want them to continue. You know, a big part of our principles, our baseline, our identity is, one, be the best version of you, but also get better as you go. And so while a break is nice, and this season certainly feels like a marathon at times, like, we can't back off of that process. We have to keep getting better, keep learning something each time we go out, and make sure we stay disciplined with that approach.
0: And you heard Dusty Blake, Cardinals pitching coach, there on our Inside the Clubhouse built by Window Nation, tell you a little bit about the thresholds and workloads and managing those arms, especially in the bullpen. That was a major piece of the narrative in the busy stretch leading up to the All-Star break, in particular in that 5-game series the Cardinals lost to Milwaukee. Part of the reason that they've had so much work in the bullpen is that starting pitchers have not been going deep enough in games, and Dustin May has been a prime suspect in that conversation. Just 11 and one-third innings total across his last 4 starts since he had the shutout against San Diego in mid-June. That's an average of not even 3 innings per start his last 4 outings. And by the way, his earned run average, which was 3.75 for the season after that outing against the Padres, has ballooned to over 10 across his last 4 starts. And now the Cardinals, 20 games in 20 days, because they were supposed to have an off day next Thursday in between this road trip and starting the homestand. Instead, they'll play a single game against the Diamondbacks, because that final game of a 4-game series when the D-backs were at Busch last month was rained out in somewhat controversial fashion. It could be worse, though. The Diamondbacks are doing that and at the end of a road trip, turning it into a 4-city trip, losing a day off. We'll take a break. One final stat when we return before we send it out to the boys in the ballpark. This is Ameren Total Access on the Cardinals Radio Network, powered by Graybar.
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0: Cardinals first pitch time. Game two in Phoenix. Dustin May for the Cardinals. Brandon Pfaadt for the Diamondbacks. Nate Gatter back with you. We'll send it out to the desert in moments. Promised you a final stat to watch for each team. How about a hitter against pitcher matchup? And it's both the guys in the sixth hole. Mason Winn hitting sixth for the Cardinals. 3-for-9 with a homer against Brandon Pfaadt in his career. Meanwhile, former Redbird Nolan Arenado batting sixth for Arizona. Lifetime against Dustin May. He is 0-for-9. Let's hope it continues as the Cardinals try to clinch the series. John, Ricky, and Claves coming up next. 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
12: Welcome to St. Louis Cardinals baseball. We're at Chase Field in Phoenix, Arizona. The Cardinals going for a series win today against the Diamondbacks, who have a record of 49-48 with their loss yesterday. The Diamondbacks have been playing very good baseball. They made a lot of mistakes yesterday, and that ended their four-game winning streak. The Cardinals have now won four of their last six games, and they've evened the season series with Phoenix at 2-2. And, of course, the Cardinals have played them pretty even over the last few years, 3-3 each of the last 3 years against the Diamondbacks. And, again, hoping for a series win here this afternoon behind Dustin May. This is Ricky Horton. I'll be alongside the voice of the Cardinals. That's John Rooney. Mike Claiborne with us. And Ryan Schulte is our producer-engineer. Glad you're with us on the Cardinals Radio Network, powered by Graybar. Well, the Cardinals got it done yesterday in a very close game. They ended up with a 5-4 victory. And the game winner came in the top of the ninth inning. And it came off of the bat of their all-star, Ivan Herrera. This sacrifice fly was the game winner.
11: With the bases loaded, the pitch. A swing, and there's a high fly ball into medium left field. Tagging at third base, Fermin. The catch is made by Kepler. The throw,
10: offline, the Cardinals lead. A sacrifice fly for Ivan Herrera, his third of the season. 41 RBIs for him and a 5-4 Cardinal lead.
12: Herrera back in the lineup today. He'll be in that familiar second spot. Not a lot of changes on the Cardinals side lineup-wise, but let's first talk about the starting pitchers. It'll be Brandon Pfaadt pitching for Arizona. Cardinals have seen him a lot. In fact, he pitched against the Cardinals on this day last year and pitched seven shutouts.

Inning, so hopefully he'll forget that, and the Cardinals will start something new in terms of a trend. But he has won his last three starts after going back to AAA, and this is a guy that pitched in the postseason for the Diamondbacks back in 2023, which was his rookie season. On the Cardinals side, I think a very important start for Dustin May. It's start number 19 for him. The 6'6 right-hander is 5-6. The ERA's jumped a bit because in the last four starts, he's winless with a ERA just over 10. A lot of that damage done in one game. His last time out.

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8: We're about ready for Cardinals baseball here this afternoon. Corbin Carroll led his team out onto the field. In fact, he sprinted from the third base dugout all the way to right field. And he, of course, is happy because he homered yesterday. And so Cardinals have to be careful with him today, as Brandon Pfaadt is their starting pitcher. He is a 6'4 right.

0: Kitchen, 26 years old, out of UC Irvine, went 0 for 4 in the game last night, setting .232, 8 home runs and 28 RBIs. His 9 doubles and a triple, and he has been a streaky hitter. The left-handed batter waits for the pitch. Instead, a throw to first. Mason Wynn is back safely. Mason has stolen 7 out of 9 stolen base attempts. Behind the plate today, it's James McCann, veteran catcher, who spent most of his time with the Detroit Tigers. The one strike pitch, that's popped up, going foul, out of play. Another good crowd today with the Cardinals and Diamondbacks playing the middle game of a three-game series. And we'll see these Diamondbacks back at Busch Stadium come Thursday for a makeup game. The Cardinals will be going from here to Anaheim to play the Los Angeles Angels Monday, Tuesday, and Wednesday. But right now, the Cardinals and D-backs, no score. Second inning, runner at first, 2 outs. Fought with the pitch. A fastball high, 1-2 on the Cardinals' seventh place hitter. Kepler plays it straight up in left field. The center fielder is Waldschmidt, and he's shading the left-handed batter a few steps toward left. Straight up in right, Corbin Carroll. A balanced infield behind Brandon Pfaadt. The pitch. A strike called, and Church is out, leaving Wynn on. We go to the bottom of the second, nothing in Arizona.
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0: Gabriel Moreno was the catcher last night, DH today. He's batting fourth in the lineup. The right-handed batter takes right there. Strike one from Dustin May in a scoreless game in the bottom of the second. Moreno is on an 8-game hitting streak with 14 hits, 3 doubles, 3 walks, and 4 RBIs. He had a 2-hit game, including a double last night. May with a high leg kick, the pitch, a foul ball straight back. It's 0-2. Bravo Night coming up Friday, July 24th. Fans with the theme ticket will take home an exclusive Cardinals Bravo cap. Upgrade to a VIP ticket. Attend a pregame happy hour with two of Atlanta's housewives from their show. 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That's on July 24th, coming up Friday. Foul ball out of play to the right side. We'll also be giving away that Jordan Walker t-shirt before that Friday's game.
8: Again, they'll have 15,000 of those for fans 13 and over.
0: The count is nothing and two on Moreno. He has 6 homers, 32 RBIs, and takes a batter's timeout. About the time May was ready to deal.

0: All-Star, but I think that's going to happen for him sooner than later. The 2-1 pitch coming up to Weatherholt, a swing and a foul at the plate. In the count now 2-2.
1: I know the numbers are fine, Ricky, but I still like the eye test of looking at a player and answering the question, can he help you win?
0: Yeah.
1: And Weatherholt does that in so many different areas. And the way he's improved defensively, where he has come from, liken it a little bit to when Skip Schumacher was told he was going to play second base and struggle with it at first, but he became quite good by the time the Cardinals got to the end of that season. He played second for the first time.
0: Boy, do I agree with you on that. The 2-2 pitch taken high. Tony La Russa, he said that you are what your numbers say you are, but I think you're also what your teammates say you are and what the eye test says you are. So I feel like it's a combination of both. Payoff pitch coming up to Weatherholt, batting from the left side. He lines that one sharply up the middle, but it's handled by their shortstop, Perdomo. He's very smooth out there. He makes the play and throws out J.J. And the Cardinals go 1-2-3, sending us to the bottom of the third inning. It's 1-0 Diamondbacks.
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0: Bottom of the third inning, Ketel Marte lines the first pitch into right field. A little soft liner, but a base hit. And he's aboard for the second time. He had a walk leading off the bottom of the first inning. And now a single against Dustin May, who has not been able to retire the leadoff batter in all three innings so far. So now he'll face Geraldo Perdomo with the runner at first base. And Marte can run well. Cardinals Conversations, presented by Edward Jones, is proud to welcome David Eckstein on Saturday, August 29th, for an unforgettable Q&A session before the game. That's going to be in Cunningham Corner. Learn more at cardinals.com/conversations. First pitch to Perdomo is taken high for a ball.
1: Perdomo really hit the ball hard the last time up, but directly to J.J. Weatherholt to begin a double play.
0: About 2 for a quarter. The 1-0 pitch, I won't even take the quarter from it. Time is called at the last minute.
1: Now, Dustin wasn't allowed last night by Bill Miller, the third base umpire, with Walker, as May had started his motion when time was allowed. That's so inconsistent, the way they're calling the batter's timeout.
0: The problem is the umpire has to agree to it, tell the batter, and then tell the pitcher, and that little split second is where it gets a little gray. It gets very gray, in fact. There's a pitch outside, a curveball, not a good one from May. He's been rolling that a little, but don't roll that in the middle of the strike zone, please. 2-0 the count on Perdomo. who was only 1 for 10 against Dustin.

0: And when Lars homers, the Cardinals win most of the time. The one strike pitch to him is a called strike two. A lot of taken pitches with runners in scoring position. Cardinals are 41-18 when he homers, but he's got an 0-2 count. Botch ready. The 0-2 pitch is a breaking pitch, and that's called low. Thankfully, popped out of the glove of the catcher, McCann. That didn't miss by much. In fact, it would have been strike three. Just barely nipping the outside corner. But he had a hard time framing it, so he did not challenge it. See if they regret that one. 1-2 pitch to Lars Nootbaar is taken low, 2-2. Mason Wynn due up next. If Lars could keep this inning going, somehow get Burley in from second base would help. 2-2 the count. And the pitch to Nootbaar is fouled off the end of the bat. It'll be Andre Pallante going in the final game of the series tomorrow. Pallante's 10-6. He's having a really good season. And so is Eduardo Rodriguez, who's 8-3. He's a tough left-hander. So if the Cardinals want to win the series, I think winning today would be a good idea. Get it out of the way. The 2-2 pitch to Nootbaar is hit in the air to center field. Fairly well struck, but it's going to stay in the ballpark. Straightaway center. And Waldschmidt makes the play. Nootbaar is retired, and we move on to the bottom of the fourth inning with the Cardinals trailing 4-0. Empower.
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0: James McCann leads off the bottom of the fourth inning. Dustin May would love a quick inning, needs one, and throws strike one to McCann, who singled and drove in a run, his 11th RBI of the year, and that was in the second inning. One run in the second for the D-backs, and that's really all they've needed, as they have not been able to score, but a three-run third inning has made it 4-0. There's a swing and a miss by McCann. He's quickly 0-2. McCann, Waldschmidt, and then the top of the order, Marte. So then we'll get to the third time through the lineup as May's trying to finish strong here. Pitch number 56 coming up for Dustin May, and that's a sweeper, and it swung on and missed. He carved him up there, and that is strikeout number 5 for Dustin May. Learn person or in person or online at Maryville University. 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
4: 5-0 in favor of Arizona. To tell you about the fifth, Mike Claiborne.
5: Thank you very much, John Rooney. First pitch to Mason Wynn, and it was between his helmet and his head. That pitch got out of the hand of Brandon Pfaadt. Wynn not happy about it. He kind of stares out to see what the heck's going on as he ran a pitch to hit the bill of his batting helmet. And he's going to take his base. Now they're trying to say, we want to look at it, but from here, our replay says it, he was hitting the helmet. And he's going to take his base, a hit-by-pitch.
4: That was pretty,
5: that was pretty close there. That was dangerous. That's all the Cardinals need is to have him go down. Because they have their work cut out for them. They trail 5-0 as we go to the top of the fifth inning. And that'll bring in Nathan Church. Nathan 0 for his last 24, so he is due. Mason Wynn is lucky he didn't get seriously injured with that pitch. First pitch to Church, a ground ball to second. Over to second for one. Do they get two? Safe for Nathan Church as he reaches on a fielder's choice. We owe you a station break. Let's give it to you now on the Cardinals Radio Network.
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5: Jose Vermeen stands in. He grounded out to the third baseman his first time up. Jose getting another start at third himself. Bats from the right side. As he waits on the first pitch from Pfaadt, and it's low for a ball.
4: So far, Dustin May has had to navigate more traffic than out here on the 202.
5: Oh, my goodness.
4: Here in the Phoenix area.
5: It has not been a good outing for him.
4: But very little pressure at all applied on Brandon Pfaadt.
5: Pfaadt has been cruising. He's always given the Cardinals a little trouble when he was right as he pitches a ball inside to Vermeen. Two balls, no strikes. Cardinals haven't been able to mount much of an offense with just two hits so far. And they sprung a leak. That'd be at the Cardinals in the third inning, giving up three runs. As Vermeen hits one in the left field, this is going to be caught by the left fielder Kepler. He makes the catch. The runner does not advance. Two down. Vermeen got under that pitch just a little bit. Going to bring up Pedro Pajes. Pajes is 0 for 1. He struck out his first time up. Edward Jones Financial Advisors are there for the moments that matter. Let them help you find your rich and build a game plan to get you there. 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First pitch to Pedro is low for a ball. They checked to see if he swung, but they said nope. Home plate umpire this afternoon is Brian Walsh. As Pfaadt checks the runner at first. Pauses, now pitches. Fouled off on the screen behind home plate. One ball, one strike. We're at it again tomorrow here from the desert.

0: Andre Pallante, 10-6, goes up against Eduardo Rodriguez. He's 8-3. Another pitch from Fott. Check swing. Did he go? Yes, he did. So there are now two strikes on Pedro. 2:15 is the pregame show. John Rooney, the voice of the Cardinals, have the first pitch around 3:10. As the Cardinals will round out things in Arizona, only to go back to St. Louis and face the Diamondbacks in a makeup game next Thursday. So Pages with a one ball, two strike count, two out. Here's the pitch. Ground ball foul down the third baseline. You mentioned, as we see the Pop Warner, the third base coach, you've made a great point about how good he was last night and making some good decisions and just knowing the opposition.
1: But there was a lot of pressure.
0: A lot of traffic.
1: Everybody on the field last night. Something that Fott really hasn't felt so far in this game. He's pitched himself into a pretty comfortable afternoon to this point.
0: 63 pitches in the fifth inning. Another pitch on the way, and it's high for a ball. Yeah, the Cardinals have not been able to really establish anything offensively.
1: One runner on second base, that's it.
0: So Pedro now with a 2-2 count. He waits for Fott, and here's his pitch. Tapper foul down the third baseline again. Two out in the inning. J.J. Weatherholt would like to hit in this inning. You mentioned the Cardinals only have two hits so far. As Pedro waits once again. Next pitch on the way. Strike three called, and he knew it. Cardinals strand another runner. We go to the bottom of the fifth. Arizona leads this one 5-0.
2: Hey, J.J. Weatherholt here. 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
0: Bottom of the fifth, we go, and Max Kepler leads things off for the Arizona Diamondbacks. Left-handed hitter sees the first pitch inside for a ball from Dustin May. May's command just hasn't been what he would like for it to be today. And the one big inning, that be at the third, is really one of the big differences in the game, as Kepler swings at a pitch and pops this one up in the foul territory. Fermin gives chase, but it's just behind the dugout of the Arizona Diamondbacks. Kepler on the day so far, fouled out to the third baseman and also drew a walk that eventually came around to score. Batting from the left side. With a one ball, one strike count.

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0: 3-1 pitch with two on, one out. Nootbaar swings and fouls it off the end of the bat.
1: Threw him a sinker.
0: Got a fastball, 93 miles an hour. 3-2 on Nootbaar. Nootbaar with a 352 on base percentage. From the stretch, fought on 3-2 with one out. Nootbaar swings and grounds it into right field, a base hit. Getting the stop sign at third, Burleson. He'll hold, and the bases are loaded for Mason Wynn.
2: Well, Mason was big last night driving in runs.
0: He drove in three last night, has been on base twice today, and he's going to be facing a different pitcher. This pitching change is brought to you by Goodwill. Give hope, give local, give Goodwill. We'll be right back.
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0: Ryan Thompson coming on the pitch for the Arizona Diamondbacks. He has a 4-2 record with a 2.88 ERA, and it's his 39th outing. 34 hits and 34 and a third, 11 earned runs. He has allowed two home runs, walking nine while striking out 26. Opponents hit 256 against him. Wynn is up with the bases loaded, and the sidewinder deals strike one. Wynn, a base hit. And a hit by pitch. The bases are loaded. The Cardinals are down by four runs. Wynn swings, fouling one back. He's in the hole, nothing and two.
2: He was trying to do a little too much with that pitch. Mason, with runners in scoring position so far this year, hitting 244, 11 for 45.
0: Thompson has been with Tampa Bay, moving to Arizona in 2023. And batter's timeout taken by Mason Wynn. Wynn drove in three runs in the game last night, going one for two. He had a two-run single, then a sacrifice fly, and was also on with a walk. Burleson is at third, Walker at second, Nootbaar at first, one out. Wynn swings and hits the ball slowly to second, flipped to second, out on the throw. No throw to first. As Ketel Marte didn't risk an error with a wild throw, and the Cardinals get a run. They're down by three now, two outs. As Nootbaar is forced at second base. Now Nathan Church, and what a time for Church to break out. Wynn gets an RBI out of it with the force play ground ball. Burleson scores the second run for the Cardinals. Walker made third base on the force out. First and third with two away.
2: Just chip away. One swing in the

0: Bat though, we have a whole new ball game.
1: With two on, Church is the tying run. He takes way inside. That almost clipped him. Thompson working from the high set, the tall right-hander. The runner breaks for second. The pitch is a strike, and the throw hit the pitcher. The throw by McCann hit Thompson.
2: Thompson's lucky he didn't get hurt by that pitch, by that throw.
1: The eighth stolen base for Mason Wynn. Garcia's warming in the bullpen now for the Arizona Diamondbacks.
2: Oh, my goodness. Had he not thrown his glove up, John, he would hit him right in the head.
1: Here's a broken bat, foul ball, and an inside pitch. The ball hit the screen in front of the Cardinal dugout. Church didn't have any more hits in that bat anyway, as we pause for an ID here on the Cardinals Radio Network, powered by Graybar.
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1: 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Church has hit into a force play, and he's been called out on strikes today. He's 0 for his last 25. With two outs, the 1-2 pitch. He takes low, ball two, 2-2. Church is up with runners at second and third base, and the Cardinals down by three runs. They put up two here in the sixth inning.
2: Good speed on the bases. He gets one out of the infield. Cardinals could cut this to one.
1: From the stretch, the pitch. A swing and a foul off to the left. Church stays alive with a 2-2 count. 8 home runs and 28 RBIs for the rookie out of UC Irvine. Ryan Thompson on in relief of Brandon Fott. He's given up two runs on six hits so far. There's a swing, and the ball is hit high in the air, short left field, and Perdomo, the shortstop, calls for it. He makes the catch, and the Cardinals strand two at second and third, but they picked up a couple of runs. They go to the bottom of the sixth, 5-2 Arizona.
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1: 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Graceffo deals a fastball high and tight to James McCann. right-handed batting catcher for the Diamondbacks. Graceffo comes in with a 6-1 record, a 2.91 ERA through 39 outings. He's 26 years old. 26 out of Villanova. The pitch. Fastball strike at the knees. Well placed. McCann. Then Waldschmidt, their center fielder. Followed by Ketel Marte. Bottom of the sixth, 5-2 Diamondbacks, as the Diamondbacks about hit the Cardinals 8-6. Each team has stranded five runners. Fastball, strike called at the belt. McCann thought it was high and didn't challenge. Graceffo has struck out 24 in 46 and a third innings.
2: If you can get two innings out of him, depending on where you are as far as the score is concerned, you might go with Blewett.
1: Now the pitch in the dirt, and that gets away from Pajes. Two balls, two strikes.
2: You don't want to burn. I don't think you want to burn both Graceffo and Swanson in the same game.
1: The Cardinals are without JoJo Romero. He's going to be out for anywhere from 1, 2, 3 weeks. We're not sure. Here's a swing and a miss by McCann, and the Cardinals throw the ball around the infield. JoJo is out with an appendectomy. And here is Ryan Waldschmidt. He doubled and scored in the fourth inning to make it a 5-0 game at the time, and right now it's 5-2. Waldschmidt right on top of the plate. Arms out over the plate. The pitch by Graceffo. In there for a strike. Waldschmidt struck out in the second and then doubled against Dustin May, who gave up 5 runs, 8 hits over 5 innings. He walked 4, struck out 6, and threw a wild pitch. A run scored on the wild pitch. Here's a pitch that's low. Backhanded by Pedro Pajes. 1-1. The Diamondbacks scored in the second, 3 in the third, 1 in the fourth inning. The Cardinals put up 2 runs and left runners on second and third base in the top half of this inning. We're in the sixth. There's a fastball knee-high for a strike as Graceffo jumps ahead of Waldschmidt, 1-2. The Diamondbacks went 80-82 last year, fourth in the National League West, 13 games behind the Dodgers. They're 49-48 coming into this game. And they lead 5-2 in the bottom of the sixth inning. Graceffo's pitch bounces. He spiked the slider. 2 balls, 2 strikes. On deck, Marte. In the seventh inning, Ricky Horton's going to have that for you. Jose Fermin, Pedro Pajes, and J.J. Weatherholt are the scheduled batters. The Cardinals try to find a way to climb back into this game.
2: They certainly had their chance in that last inning for sure.
1: Here's a ball that's popped, and that goes foul out of play down the right field line. A little bit late on the swing, and Waldschmidt stays alive at 2-2. No, they had a chance, but Nathan Church, facing the side-winding right-hander Ryan Thompson, popped out to the shortstop in short left field, leaving Walker at third and Wynn at second base. The pitch, a swing and a miss. A sinker down and in, strikes out Waldschmidt. McCann struck out. So did Waldschmidt. To the top of the order in Ketel Marte.
2: Cardinals have to hold the line here. They can't let this offense get going again. Marte been on base 3 times today.
1: A walk, 2 singles. Run scored and an RBI. Switch hitter batting left-handed. Takes ball 1-1. Marte, 1 out of 5 with 2 strikeouts, including a game-ending strikeout last night.
2: He was looking for one thing, and by the time he realized it, it was too late to challenge.
1: That was ball game. This is popped up, and it comes back and out of play. Pajes took off the mask. He didn't have any idea where that one went. But no damage done.
2: I was keeping an eye on it. It was moving in our direction.
1: 2 strikeouts for Graceffo, McCann, and Waldschmidt. And a 1-1 pitch coming up for Marte. They play him to pull on the infield. He hits the ball to Weatherholt. He backs up to the outfield turf, plays it, and throws out Marte. A 1-2-3 sixth inning. Ricky Horton will have the seventh. as the Diamondbacks are leading the Cardinals.

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0: and Ivan Herrera to bat. And a slow walk to the mound by their pitching coach, Brian Kaplan, who we've seen a couple of times, make that same walk.
1: Nice job by Weatherholt. You know, we've seen him go the other way before with power, but he was able to guide that one down the third baseline. And I think what we saw with Fermin, he wasn't sure on Kepler on how quick he was going to get to that ball, and he didn't want to be thrown out at third. So it's a safe play on his part because you still have the meat of the order coming up.
0: Part of this visit, in my mind, is Weatherholt made that happen so fast that they haven't had time to get their lefty loose, so they're stalling as long as they can to get Braden Garcia loose for the next batter, which is Alec Burleson. You don't want to get kind of caught behind.
1: No.
0: I will say this. Teams, more than ever before in baseball, I give them a lot of credit, they have learned the science and the strategy of not getting up relievers too soon in the bullpen. They don't spend a lot of time getting loose and standing around. They're much better at that. They know exactly how many pitches it takes.
1: Well, we've seen times where guys maybe threw their best games in the bullpen.
0: Oh, yeah. They just don't seem to do that anymore. No. There's a pitch high, and they chart literally every pitch they throw. A lot of charting going on.
1: A whole lot of colored pencils. Well, they don't even use colored pencils.
0: Oh, no. Electronics. Tying run at the plate is Herrera, and he takes a high strike right at the top of the zone. 98 miles an hour from Loaysica. A leadoff walk by Fermin. He's the runner at second base. The pinch hitter Torres lined out to center. A base hit by Weatherholt, and here's Herrera. The next delivery to Ivan is a called strike. That was on the outside corner again at 98. My attendance guest, by the way, 38,244. I'm going big today.
1: I I'm glad you did because I bet most people would have come up a little short, but you count those two guys up here in the right field corner.
0: I got
1: all the way at the top.
0: I saw them high.
1: Late arrivals.
0: 1-2 the count. The pitch to Herrera. Swing and a miss. And boy, he got blown away by Loaysica. That was not a great at-bat for Herrera. Now will they go to the lefty for Burleson? I'd be stunned if they don't. And I don't have to be,
1: stunned
0: because here he comes.
1: That hurts.
0: I'd rather not be stunned. The pitching change this time is brought to you by Missouri Farmers Care, feeding Cardinal fans across the nation. We'll be right back.
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0: 26-year-old left-hander Brandon Garcia was born in Newport, Rhode Island, and he has been extremely good this year, particularly against lefties, and his task right now is to get Alec Burleson out. Burleson has a couple of hits in this game. He struck out against Garcia last night. But two runners on, two outs as we play in the seventh inning. The pitch to Burley is a called strike from Garcia, who has a 1.85 ERA. That's microscopic in 29 games. Opponent's hitting just 150 against him.
1: He's nasty. He drops down. He'll show you 98 from the side.
0: There's a slider, and it's lined into right field, but it's going to be right to the right fielder, Carroll. He got away with that pitch. Burley had a good swing at it, but he is retired, and we go to the seventh inning stretch. Presented by Spectrum, built for big moments. Here for St. Louis, the Cardinals still trailing the D-backs 5-2.
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0: Justin Brule is the new Cardinal pitcher. He takes over the bottom of the seventh inning. His first pitch is a sweeper called strike to Perdomo. They've got a switch hitter batting right, then the lefty Carroll, then Moreno, then a left-handed batter. And that's why Brule is in, who's pretty lonely out there when it comes to left-handed relievers right now. As the sweeper misses low.
12: He'll always be able to find his glove.
0: Yes, he will. Nope, that one's not mine. Nope, yeah, that one's it. Wonder if he has to sit by himself out there.
1: I'd put him over. You know how you left-handed guys are anyway.
0: Yeah, exactly.
1: A little different.
0: No, there's no question. Pitch is high for a ball.
1: I want that to be contagious.
0: So going forward, one of the things Ollie has said, and just to watch this in the time where Jojo Romero is out, and again, he is dealing with appendicitis, but you're going to see Soriano as kind of a lefty and Castello as kind of a lefty, because they're both pretty good with the changeup. The 2-1 pitch is grounded foul past the third base bag. 2-2. The seventh inning stretch, by the way, was presented by Spectrum, built for big moments here for St. Louis. 5-2 Diamondbacks, bottom of the seventh inning. Errorless game so far. Justin Brule. And I guess you have to be careful how often you use him, too. If you want just an actual left-hander in the game, he's the only one. Next pitch is popped up into shallow right field, and Walker moves over and makes the catch. So Perdomo is retired. And that brings in Corbin Carroll. 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
1: You make a great point about using Brule. This series, not as much of a lefty-lefty matchup situation now with the Angels. We'll have to take a closer look at that. But over this 20-game stretch, you just have to really be careful. The Cardinals just don't have enough big league left-handed experience.
0: There's an

0: just nibble and kick and pick and just go through some contortions.
1: So it's kind of the chicken and the egg thing. Does he twitch around because he's not doing well, or does the twitching around make him not do well, or is it both? I would think it's a little bit of both. Which comes first? 3-2 pitch is fouled off to the right. I mean, when he's struggling, he definitely gets antsy.
0: We know some people, when he struggles, they go, oh.
1: Yeah, that's what they do. I don't know what he does, but when he's not going well, you can see it in his manner.
2: Yes.
1: His Sometimes you have to fake it. I think that's the bottom line. Yeah, you do. You have to fake it.
0: You can't let it stick in your head.
1: 3-2 pitch is fouled off. I recall several times giving up 3, 4, 5 hits in a row, getting the ball back, going to the back of the mound and think, okay, this is the guy.
2: Yeah, I'm going
1: to
2: get this guy.
1: And yeah. I know I can get this guy. Boom. Here we go again. Somebody taught me that somewhere along the line, a pitching coach, said you've got to give that aura about you or you're in big trouble.
0: And it's amazing how hitters can smell it.
1: Oh, yeah. There's a pitch way outside. He missed with a changeup, and he walks Moreno with two outs. And before Kepler bats, let's pause for station identification. You and your friends are listening to the Cardinals Radio Network, powered by Graybar.
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1: Well, this is the guy that Brule has to get, a left-handed batting Kepler, and he misses with a sweeper. Low and away, 77 miles an hour. The sweeper, I think, has had a better pitch shape, I think, the last 3 weeks. Seems like it's actually moving both down and away. Arm angle maybe a little higher. Next pitch is a sweeper, and that's a strike.
0: You know, we hear that term used a lot. What did you think they call that before they use
1: a pitch? A slurve. And I think his is more a traditional slurve right now. I think a lot of guys that threw sliders actually threw slurves. They'd call it a slider. There's a fastball and a good one on the outside corner. And what that is, it's basically halfway between a curveball, which goes 12 to 6, and a slider, which goes across the plate a little bit more. But the slurve is kind of the speed of a curveball, but the break of a slider.
0: Because what you're saying, it goes from like 2 to 7:30.
1: 2 to 7, quarter to 8.
0: Yeah. Okay.
1: Swinging a foul back. Something like that. Depends on the time zone.
0: Yeah, well, of course.
1: And, of course, when you're in Arizona, you all get all messed up.
0: And let's not forget daylight savings time as well. So depending on what time of the year.
1: Is this Pacific time now? I don't know.
0: Yes,
1: I can never remember.
0: Pacific.
1: Okay. So 1-2 count. Here we go with the pitch. It's popped up. Good pitch by Brule. That had good break to it. The slurve, the sweeper, the slider, whatever it was, it gets an out as Kepler flies out to the Cardinals shortstop. It's shallow center field, and that sends us to the eighth inning. Relief pitching's been good so far for the Cardinals. They'll need more of that as they trail the Diamondbacks through 7 by a score of 5-2.
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0: On with a single, a hit by pitch, and a walk today. He's driven in four runs in the series. He'd like to score one this inning. The 1-2 pitch, and that's tapped foul over to the Diamondback dugout on the third base side at Chase Field. In the bottom of the eighth inning, it's Arenado, Tawa, and McCann coming up. Let's see if Church can extend the inning here for the Cardinals. The count's 1-2 on the center fielder, who fouls a fastball back going after a high pitch. Nathan Church settling in, holds the bat out over the plate, now high over the shoulder. Wynn leads at first base. The pitch by Ginkle is swung on, and there's a drive into center field. That's sending Barroza back, and he makes a running catch on the warning track. That's out number three. Well struck by Church, but run down by Barroza just into the game for his speed. We go to the bottom of the eighth. Still 5-2 Arizona.
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0: Matt Swanson deals a slider in for a strike to Nolan Arenado as we play in the eighth inning. Justin Brühl worked the seventh inning, walking a batter, leaving that runner on. And now it's Swanson with the Cardinals down 5-2. Arenado drove in two runs in the pitch in for a strike. The three-run third inning is the difference in the game right now.
10: It is. The Cardinals have had some opportunities the past few innings. They've made it interesting. They just have not come up with a big blow. You know, the big fly with two outs, which they've done so many times this season.
0: Arenado lines it to left field. Coming on, the catch is made head high by Nolan's good friend, Lars Nootbaar. Arenado's two out of four today. Single, two-run double, and two baseballs hit in Lars Nootbaar's direction. With one down, here's Tim Tawa. Seawald is getting ready to face the Cardinals in the ninth inning. Tawa struck out twice and lined out to center after having a double and a home run in last night's game. Swanson's pitch, low for a ball. Jimmy Crooks is catching with Swanson on the mound. Dustin May started, allowing all five runs on eight hits over five innings. Graceffo, a scoreless sixth, a scoreless seventh for Justin Brühl. The pitch, and that is hit. One hop, a sharp hop, played high by Weatherholt, and he throws out Tawa. The ball wasn't scorched, but the ball took a high bounce, and Weatherholt, he didn't flinch on it. Watched it all the way into the glove.
10: You want your starter to have a good day, and you want your bullpen.

0: Started the day with an on-base percentage of .376. Trying to keep this game going. The 1-2 pitch from Seawall. A swing, and that ball is looped toward right field, but right to Carroll, who was playing in some, and this ball game has come to an end. The final today in Phoenix. Arizona 5, St. Louis 3. Ricky and I will talk about it after this.
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0: The Cardinals are 51-46 after dropping today's game to the Arizona Diamondbacks 5-3. You're only as good as that day's starting pitcher, and today's starting pitcher wasn't very good for the Cardinals.
5: Now, a rough day for Dustin May. Gave up 8 hits in 5 innings. Walked 4 batters, too. Very uncharacteristic of Dustin May. And he gave up the 5 runs, and the 3 runs that the D-backs scored in the 3rd inning really did in the Cardinals. They tried to fight back after that, but the biggest hit of that inning was delivered by former Cardinal Nolan Arenado. His 2-run double into the corner is really the biggest moment in this game.
0: Well, a wild pitch allowed the first run of that inning to score, and then Arenado doubled in 2 more. They added on a run in inning number 4. And then the Cardinals started their comeback with 2 in the 6th, had pressure on the rest of the game, but just couldn't fight all the way back.
5: Yeah, no pressure and some good at-bats, too. They just couldn't, again, get the kind of the knockout blow, the gapper with guys on base, and the thing that we've seen so many times this year, the big hit at the right time, it just didn't happen.
0: And the Diamondbacks are 50-48, and the rubber game of the series will take place tomorrow. Andre Pallante will make the start for the Cardinals, going for his 11th win against lefty Eduardo Rodriguez, 8-3, and airtime is 2:15. 5-3, the Diamondbacks beat the Cardinals. We'll have more from Chase Field after these messages.
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7: The Cardinals fell behind 5-0, and it became a little too much to overcome as the Diamondbacks beat the Redbirds today 5-3. But going through the Cardinal lineup, Ivan Herrera went 0-for-5, and now he is 0-for-his-last-16. And Ivan continues to pop up with an uppercut swing. And on the other side, Mason Wynn is trending in the right direction. He was on base all four times, one of those with a force play, beating a double play. Got an RBI out of it, but he was on with a walk, a hit by pitch, a base hit. Things are going well for him right now after the break.
8: Yeah, you'd like to get Herrera going and also Nathan Church going. J.J. Weatherholt was a guy that wasn't going well going into the break, but he was on base a couple more times in this game. Two hits. He was on base three times yesterday, so he seems to be straightened out. You know what? That's the work that always happens on a team. You're trying to get everybody going at the same time, and it just doesn't quite work that way. But if you're going to get the line moving, that's kind of what you have to have, enough guys that are having good at-bats and so that you can string something together. And Cardinals just couldn't do it today.
7: Not today, as the Diamondbacks won by a final of 5-3. And we have a big night coming up for you Friday. The Cardinals are back home. They'll be playing a makeup game Thursday against the Diamondbacks, but 7:15 game on Friday. And there is a big fun T-shirt giveaway on Friday night. The Home Run Derby Championship Trophy will be on display at the ballpark, and we'll be celebrating Jordan Walker at the ballpark on Friday. Fans who are ages 13 and over, 15,000 fans, medium and extra large, offered at the gates while supplies last. And on the T-shirt design, they don't boo nobodies for Jordan Walker, and that giveaway is coming up.
8: Yeah, right. And I would love everybody to get the T-shirt, and I think it's a cool-looking T-shirt. We got a sample of it right in front of us. But, you know, people are going to love that. But more than anything, on that Friday night, I would like to see a lot of people come out just to express the appreciation for Jordan Walker, for not just winning the Home Run Derby, but for the kind of season he's had. I feel like it would be a great tribute to him. We're really celebrating Jordan Walker that Friday night. And, of course, the beginning of the homestand starts the day before, but that's going to be the day that we can celebrate Jordan.
7: Jordan went 1-for-4 today, driving in a run. He has 75 runs batted in, a 9-game hitting streak. They'll be in the lineup tomorrow in the rubber game of the 3-game series with Pallante facing Eduardo Rodriguez. 5-3 Arizona today. And our play of the game is presented by Marriott St. Louis Grand. Book your Grand Slam Cardinals ticket package right now. We'll hear the play when we come back.
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The Cardinals fall in Arizona today, 5-3. The Redbirds drop game 2 to the Diamondbacks, and the series is now even at a game apiece. St. Louis falls to 51-46 on the season. The Diamondbacks improve to 50-48. 5-3, the final score, Arizona over St. Louis. The D-backs scored all 5 of their runs in the first 4 innings. The Cardinals got 2 back in the 6th, 1 in the 9th, but not enough in a 5-3 loss. Both teams had 8 hits. Neither made an error. The loss went to Dustin May, who struck.

0: Yet again for the Cardinals, it has been his pattern for the last month. He did throw five innings in a start for the first time since July 15th, but he allowed five runs on eight hits. He struck out six and walked four. The win went to Brandon Pfaadt, who allowed two runs over five and a third innings for Arizona. Paul Sewald, after blowing the save and taking the loss in game one, or not blowing the save, I shouldn't say, it was a tie game, but taking the loss last night, in game one of the series, he came back to pick up his 23rd save of the season in relief for the Diamondbacks, despite a ninth inning Jimmy Crooks homer for the Cards. We will hear all of the highlights when we come back. We're just getting going. Hope you'll stay with us. This is the Mercy Cardinals postgame show on the Cardinals Radio Network, powered by Graybar.
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0: Arizona 5, St. Louis 3, your final score in Game 2 of the series and the second half today in Phoenix. Nate Gatter back with you as we continue our Mercy Cardinals post-game show. The Cardinals fall 5-3, final totals for the visiting Redbirds, 3 runs on 8 hits, no errors, and 8 men left on base. For the host D-backs, 5 runs on 8 hits, no errors, and 6 men left stranded. Brandon Pfaadt got the win for Arizona. He improved to 4-1. Dustin May took the loss for the Cardinals to fall to 5-7. Paul Sewald picked up the save, his 23rd. The game took 2 hours and 44 minutes. It was played in front of 38,244 fans in the desert. Once again, for the Cardinals, 3 runs, 8 hits, no errors, 8 left. For Arizona, 5 runs, 8 hits, no errors, 6 stranded. 2 hours, 44 minutes, the official time of game, 38,244, 38,244, the paid crowd. Pfaadt the winner, 4-1, May the loser, 5-7, Sewald the save, his 23rd. It is worth noting that although this extends a string of less than stellar starts for Dustin May, his earned run average right around 10 over his last 5 outings, and this was the first time in that span he has hit 5 innings. He got to that number exactly. It's also the first time in those 5 outings he has taken a loss. He managed to avoid any decisions at all over his prior 4 outings, despite an ERA over that stretch above 10. And back-to-back starts in which he allowed at least 5 runs and did not get through 3 innings. He did not take a loss in either of those outings or any of his last 4, but he takes the loss today to fall to 5-7. Let's get a listen back to some of the key plays. Arizona got on the board first in the second inning. A James McCann single made it 1-0 Diamondbacks. They added another on a wild pitch in the third when May had been just one pitch away from getting out of the inning unscathed and sending us to the fourth in a 1-0 ball game. So that made it 2-0 Arizona. Then he put a couple of guys on with 2 outs for former Cardinal Nolan Arenado.
1: Nolan Arenado at the plate with 2 on, 2 out. The pitch is hammered into left field. That's down the line and going to the corner. 1 run scores. Picking it up and left is Nupar. And play at the plate. Mason Wynn, strong throw. And he's under the tag. And it's 4-0 Diamondbacks.
0: That made it a 4-run Arizona lead, as you heard. Then in the fourth inning, the Diamondbacks added another. 5-0 D-backs heading to the sixth when the Cardinals got a couple of men on and brought Jordan Walker to the plate.
1: Pfaadt pitches. Walker swings and hits a base hit into center field. Here's Weatherholt coming around third, and the Cardinals are on the board. Walker drives in his 75th run. He extends his hitting streak to 9 and sets up first and second for Lars Nootbaar.
0: The All-Star and Home Run Derby champion Jordan Walker drives in All-Star snub, but nonetheless stud, J.J. Weatherholt, to put the Cardinals on the board. Mason Wynn's RBI ground out made it 5-2 Arizona. That was how we stayed to the ninth. 1 out, nobody on. Jimmy Crooks the batter.
1: Left-handed batting catcher Jimmy Crooks out of Oklahoma. He swings and hits a high fly ball deep right field. That is a goner for Crooks. The Cardinals are down by 2.
0: That was right after Ricky Horton had asked for a couple of bloops and a blast. The blast materialized quickly. The bloops never came around, and the Cardinals fall by a final of 5-3 in the desert today. We'll take a break when we return, hand out a player of the game. Later on in the show, we'll look around the scoreboard, tell you what's going on in particular with some of the other teams near the Cardinals in the wild card race. Not quite into the home stretch of the season just yet, but certainly worth scoreboard watching at least in the next couple of weeks before the trade deadline because of the role that's going to play in the Cardinals' plans on August 1st. We'll also hear from Redbird skipper Ali Marmol. All of that and more. 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

0: 5, Cardinals 3, the final score from Arizona today. Nate Gatter back with you as we continue on the Mercy Cardinals postgame show in our St. Louis studios. And it's time to pick a player of the game for the Cardinals. Not a ton of options. Some honorable mentions. J.J. Weatherholt had a couple of hits, scored a run. Same story for Alec Burleson. Jordan Walker extended his hitting streak, drove in his 75th run of the season. Gordon Graceffo had a scoreless inning with a couple of strikeouts out of the bullpen. Justin Brule and Matt Svaundsen, scoreless innings themselves as well. The bullpen, 3 innings on no runs, no hits, 1 walk, and a couple of strikeouts after Dustin May, who limped through 5 innings, allowed 5 runs, all earned. I think, though, you have to go with Jimmy Crooks, who came off the bench, had just 1 at bat, and sent the baseball out of the ballpark. A 9th-inning homer off of Paul Sewald, the solo shot with 1 out of the bases empty. So Jimmy Crooks, our player of the game. When we return, we will look around the scores around the rest of baseball, including updating you on some of the other teams around the Cardinals in the wild card chase and why you might have mixed feelings about one particular final score as well. We'll also hear from Cardinals manager Oliver Marmol and take a peek at what's to come in the rubber match tomorrow in Arizona. All of that still coming up. This is the Mercy Cardinals postgame show on the Cardinals Radio Network, powered by Graybar.
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0: Louis at 50-48, and the Washington Nationals, who are yet to play today, at 2.5 back, they are 49-49. Those are the teams most worth keeping an eye on. And the Padres, 48-50, they are 3.5 games back of the pace at the moment. Then there's a pretty good gap before you get to the Reds, who are 7 back of the Cardinals. So it's really the teams you're keeping an eye on elsewhere in that wild card race: Miami, Pittsburgh, Arizona, Washington, and San Diego. The Cardinals still tied as it stands for the third wild card spot. That will be true no matter what going into tomorrow's series finale in Arizona. It's just a question of whether the Cardinals will be in the current two-way tie they are in with the Marlins, or a three-way tie that also includes the Pittsburgh Pirates. And tomorrow's series finale against those Diamondbacks at the same time, a 3:10, I should say, first pitch central time, and a 2:15 pregame show here across the Cardinals radio network. Andre Pallante will pitch for St. Louis. Eduardo Rodriguez, who has put together a very nice season, will be on the bump for Arizona. The left-hander Rodriguez, 8-3 with a 2.29 earned run average. Pallante, the right-hander for St. Louis, 10-6 with a 3.96 ERA. So that's part of what's coming up tomorrow. We'll talk about that and its significance a little more when we return. We'll also hear some thoughts from Cardinals manager Oliver Marmol on the 5-3 Redbirds loss today. That's coming up. This is the Mercy Cardinals postgame show on the Cardinals Radio Network, powered by Graybar.
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2: Roberts, the U.S. launches airstrikes on Iran. It started about half an hour ago, as CENTCOM says it wants to swiftly punish Iran for strikes on Jordan last night that killed two U.S. service members. Fox's Alex Hogan has more.
3: Central Command says that this happened Friday as these U.S. service members in Jordan came under missile and drone attacks from Iran. One service member is missing and